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Well, Dee Snider made some not very nice comments about Ozzy Osbourne recently, insinuating that he didn't write any of his songs. Of course, Kelly Osbourne took issue with that, and he did apologize. Big 105.9.

Dolphins have one more preseason game that will be happening Friday evening, hosting the Falcons here in South Florida, 7 p.m. kickoff. That doesn't leave a lot of time to make some very difficult decisions, because 53-man roster has to be decided upon by Sunday afternoon. Big 105.9, no pressure, right?

0: Well, the father of U.S. Navy sailor deployed aboard the USS Abraham Lincoln has been released from immigration detention. Luis Manuel Aviles, a Key West handyman originally from Nicaragua, was arrested over the weekend but freed after an immigration judge dismissed his case. That arrest drew a lot of national attention because his son is serving on the Lincoln during its record-setting deployment in the Middle East. That's good to hear. That he's out of detention. Big 105.9.
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More chances for you to win your way there. Trip for two to Vegas. 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

105.9 and Inter Miami, 10 points out of first place now in the East. I don't want to say it's a slump, but they're back in action against Montreal on Saturday. 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

Soundgarden is going to release an album with those final 8 Chris Cornell tracks they've been working on. They said it's been a very emotional process, I can imagine. Didn't say when it was coming out, aside from saying next year sometime. 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

Morn reported that Ozfest is returning. What we know, we'll talk about it next. Big 105.9.

last Ozfest happened in Southern California in 2018. Now, last week, Sharon Osbourne said that she's bringing Ozfest back. Now, obviously, Ozzy passed away last year, so it'll be in tribute to

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And Starbucks rolled out their pumpkin spice flavored things today in anticipation of fall. 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

Well, the New Jersey Lottery announced that they're going to be putting out some Bon Jovi scratchers. Yeah, in October. That's kind of cool. 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

Tomorrow, the Marlins will wrap up their series with the Boston Red Sox, but it'll be another primetime game. And then they'll hit the road to take on the Washington Nationals for four, starting on Friday. 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

0: 105.9 is your official FM home for the Miami Dolphins, who will have their third and final preseason matchup on Friday. And we've got a really cool warm-up show from 4 to 5, hosted by our very own Paul Castronovo. And then the pregame show starts at 5, kickoff at 7. And nothing left but the crying after this preseason game on Friday. 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

Last week, we were mourning the loss of ZZ Top drummer Frank Beard. Today, we're mourning the loss of Dolly Parton. What a tremendous loss that is for us. Rest in peace, Dolly. 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

ESPN announced that the automatic balls and strikes system has been approved for college baseball by the NCAA. 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

All right, so the Dolphins will be opening up the season in just a couple weeks. They're going to be at the Raiders. They'll be at the 49ers. So two road games to start the season. And then they'll host the Kansas City Chiefs on September 29th. Of course, preseason game number 3 coming up Friday at home right here on Big 105.9.

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first full trailer for their documentary, which will hit theaters on September the 9th, so in just a couple weeks. And we'll get a streaming date later on Hulu and Disney Plus. But basically, there were cameras following them around on the reunion tour last year. Sure, it caught some good stuff. It's called Don't Look Back in Anger, by the way. Kick 105.9.

0: got some free tickets. Got some great shows coming up. Great White and Slaughter are going to be together at the Parker on October 1st. Jefferson Starship is coming. John Fogerty and Steve Winwood. 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

0: Now, I know we're excited about the Dolphins season. We really are. But look at the fact that the Panthers are going to start their preseason on September the 20th. That's just a few weeks out, y'all. 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

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They got another game coming up Friday night at Hard Rock Stadium, taking on the Falcons. 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The Miami Dolphins Baptist Health pregame show starts at 5. 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

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You got a chance to play Florida Man or Not this week. 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

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Hey, it's Will. And of course, we want to thank those people here in South Florida making a difference. 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

Big 105.9, your home for Miami Dolphins football. They got another game coming up Friday night at Hard Rock Stadium, taking on the Falcons. They got a quarterback who you might remember from the past few seasons here in South Florida, but that's besides the point. The Miami Dolphins Baptist Health pregame show starts at 5. Kickoff is at 7, right here on Big 105.9, your home for Miami Dolphins football.

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You got a chance to play Florida Man or Not this week. 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

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Hey, it's Will. And of course, we want to thank those people here in South Florida making a difference. 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

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They got another game coming up Friday night at Hard Rock Stadium, taking on the Falcons. 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

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You got a chance to play Florida Man or Not this week. 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

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Hey, it's Will. 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

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They got another game coming up Friday night at Hard Rock Stadium, taking on the Falcons. 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

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You got a chance to play Florida Man or Not this week. 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

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Hey, it's Will. 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

0: I got goosebumps.
1: Jolene, this song always gets me.
0: Yeah.
2: Jolene.
0: Yeah, I had a whole show plan. Now it's all Dolly. The nerve of her. 80. Well, you
1: selfish.
0: Know, I spoke to some of my friends that are country radio DJs around the country, and welcome to the Paul Castronovo show. She's a beloved figure, so we should address this. And it seemed weird, like 3 days ago, she's like, I'm going into Nashville Hospital in Vanderbilt. I'm going to get taken care of. I'll be back. I'm going to do an Avatar show. I'm coming back. I'm going to do. I mean, she was just like, and then gone. So now the speculation
1: so
0: is,
1: fast.
0: What the hell happened?
1: Well, we're learning now, cancer.
0: Oh, it was? When did that come out?
3: Really, last night.
1: Yeah,
3: they
1: fast.
3: Said undisclosed.
0: Is that true, though? Because that was only on page six. It's the only, like, I haven't seen it on, like, the national. Legit.
1: I heard it on radio this morning.
0: Well, it must be true then.
3: Her family, I think, radio. Said that last night.
0: Her family did? Well, why didn't they ever mention it?
3: Do you see my mug? Can you read what it says?
0: No, hold it up to the mic or the camera. It says nothing. What does it say?
1: I How beg your pardon.
0: Oh, it's a Dolly.
3: Hey! I got that at Dollywood when I was there in March.
0: You went to Dollywood?
3: I was in Dollywood in March.
0: Why?
3: Because remember I went to the Smoky Mountains?
0: Yes, you didn't mention you went to Dollywood.
3: Last, that was our big hit of the trip. The last day we went to Dollywood.
0: Is it? I lived in Tennessee, but I never went.
1: You never went to Dollywood?
0: I never went there. Well, I don't know when did it open. I was there in 86.
1: Oh, God, I went as a kid, so
0: opened
1: it's been 85. Around.
0: Opened in 95?
4: 85.
0: 85?
4: So the year before you got there.
0: Yeah. No, wait, 86.
4: I'm lying.
0: What am I saying?
4: I'm lying. I don't know.
0: Oh, no, I was in, yeah, I guess 86. I popped in there for a minute. What is the, when did Dolly World open? Is it a cool theme park?
4: 86. May 3rd, 1986.
1: A beautiful theme park, too, right? Wendy, you were just there.
0: What do they have, like a rides and stuff?
3: Yeah, and a lot of roller coasters. It's good for older kids. She's got a ton of roller coasters, upside down, you know.
0: Do they close today?
3: No, I looked it up. No. They said they are not closing.
0: Oh, all right. Well, Mike Anderson particularly hit hard by the death of Dolly Parton. I don't understand.
1: Yeah,
0: why?
1: I don't understand it either.
0: Oh.
1: I mean, because I wasn't like a hardcore Dolly Parton fan. But
0: I mean, she is your ringtone. 9 to 5 is your ringtone.
4: That's in the background.
1: Not since the death of Steve Irwin, Crocodile Hunter, had I gotten misty over a celebrity passing.
0: Do you think it was because of the footage and last night on all over like every news channel, every it was all Dolly, and they just like and they were playing the songs, or is it like? Did you have some affinity for her? I mean, I was paid attention to her, but I never really.
4: I think she was so cool. And
0: she
4: like,
0: was
4: she
0: like,
4: was always so cool. She was, there was never controversy.
0: No, she
4: like,
0: was Keanu Reeves, female only.
1: Yeah. A notch above.
0: Only next level. Yeah, thank you for that.
1: Next level,
0: right,
1: for sure.
0: Yeah, right.
3: Yeah. And she came from such humble beginnings and made it. And I don't know. I think people can identify with her. I don't know what it is, but I feel like everybody is so upset. My whole feed, everybody, this one hit everybody hard.
1: So unexpected. I think the fact that it was so out of the blue, too. Because like you said, we knew she had some health issues, but we didn't realize it was cancer and she was about to die.
0: No, it's awful. God.
3: Yeah. I think she was also hearted after the husband passed away because she was talking about that. So I don't know.
1: Oh, yeah, maybe.
3: Did you guys see Hard Rock lit up in butterflies last night?
0: Do you see that weird foot? No, I didn't know. What is the butterfly?
4: Is butterfly her thing?
0: Yeah, what does that have to do?
3: Yeah. Yeah. The Hard Rock guitar had the butterflies
0: she
3: up.
0: She appeared with butterfly wings a week or two ago on sitting behind a piano. Like, she's like, these are angel wings. Like, I'm going to. Like, did she think she was going?
1: Maybe she
4: No.
1: Did.
0: I don't know, man. Jesus. Well, it's 6:05. Did you have a nice lunch yesterday, guys? We had a family show luncheon. Do you guys text me and Mike after the lunch at the Chinese joint? You went for a 2-mile run after lunch?
4: Yeah,
1: I didn't
4: and
1: think
4: I
1: ate
4: don't do cardio
1: that
4: and
1: much.
0: Didn't eat that. How much do you not? I mean, like, what? You ate a normal lunch? I wasn't watching. Was he really?
1: I mean, I was right next to him. I didn't see you eating any more than anybody else.
4: Oh, yeah, that's how fast I was eating.
0: Did you bring any home?
4: I brought home the fried rice. I didn't touch anything I brought home. I was very proud of myself on that. But
0: well,
4: the fried rice
0: is gone. In the car on the way home or for dinner on the way home? Or for dinner? You didn't have it or what?
4: I didn't have it at all.
0: Oh, I did. That was my leftovers for me. What about you, Wendy?
3: I gave the boys leftovers. They loved it. They thought it was great. Never even heard of this place.
0: I've
3: it was great.
0: I've been hearing about this Chinese joint for about a year and a half now.
1: Yeah, Anthony Bruno been raving about it.
0: We've had this thing, like you and I, my buddy Tommy and I, we always talk about barbecue, but there's another side of me that, like, we got to find the best Chinese joint. And I've been swearing that there isn't a good one here ever since Silver Pond sold their changed ownership. But now, this place, what's it? China Pavilion in Pembroke Pines. And here's what I knew it was unbelievable. When we turned around, we got there early, like 11.
4: Yeah.
0: When we left, I turned around. The entire restaurant was packed. And we were the only, like, non-Chinese people in there.
1: There had to be 100 Chinese people in there. I can't tell you the last time I passed an Asian person on the street here in South. There's not, like, a huge Asian population here.
4: Fit in China Pavilion.
0: Who was it at lunch that said... The last time they were there, there was a line out the door. Was that you, Wendy? No.
1: Oh, no, it was me. Last time I went on a Sunday at 11:30. I had to wait like an hour.
4: Well, I mean, yeah, we got...
0: First of all, I'm not waiting an hour at any restaurant. No. At a Chinese joint? Whoa.
4: Brother, the restaurant opened at 11.
0: Right.
4: It actually ended... The doors ended up opening at like 11:05, but we got there at like 10:50-ish, and there was a group of people waiting outside to get in.
0: There was?
4: There was a group of people.
0: And how about that? The other thing that fascinates me is in the culture, there's always, like, whenever I see Asian folks, they're wearing the masks. And then, like, our waitress is like, I'm like, what?
1: She looks like a cartoon
4: character. That sounds like the Peanuts character, yeah.
0: I'm like, what? She was asking us if we wanted dim sum or not. You want dim sum? And I'm like, yeah. Right? Is that what we wanted?
4: Yeah. You were supposed to say, hey.
0: Dude, this is the craziest thing. So I went to the bathroom, and I came out, and a Chinese woman was standing right in front of me. And I went, I bowed. I did the bow thing. She goes, that's Japanese. That's Japanese. You do that.
4: I like that she said in a perfect English accent.
0: No, she was completely American.
4: Oh, sir, sorry. No, that's not us.
0: You don't do that in the Chinese.
1: No, that's news to me.
0: And I was like, whoa. I was trying to be respectful. Why am I bowing? I don't even know.
4: Did you say so sorry?
3: Wish I would have seen that.
0: I said so sorry.
1: I just love how our Chinese servers were so direct. Like, they accidentally gave us the wrong rice, and she just grabbed it off the table.
0: Like, You don't eat this.
4: You don't go like that.
0: Do you know what I was trying to do?
4: Yeah. Well, you were trying to eat it.
0: I was trying to keep it, so we'd have to see. I don't know why they took it away. I go, Lover, you're just going to throw it out. Leave it here.
4: You're not going to like it.
1: I never had rice I didn't like.
0: She didn't say like it.
4: What am I saying? I'm saying you're not going to like it. I'm just saying
0: you're not going to like it.
4: I didn't say that.
0: I believe you did.
4: No, she may have, but I didn't.
0: Anyway, China Pavilion. I'm going to get over there once a week for the rest of my life.
4: Bro, so good.
1: And it seems like it's relatively healthy, depending on what you order.
0: Well, MSG, man, makes you feel good. Well, I don't even know what MSG is.
1: I've heard it's not as bad as they made it out to be. I don't even know if they use
0: it. It's monosodium. Monosodium glutamate, people.
4: And the Food Network, they literally add it. I didn't realize it was a powder. MSG.
0: What
4: is it? Makes it good, man.
0: We'll have to ask Ralph. They're going to fly the flags at half-mast for the next week to honor Dolly Parton. Have they ever done that for a musician?
4: Wow, that's dope.
0: Usually it's for a politician. Didn't they do it for Lindsey Graham?
1: I don't know.
0: I think they did. I remember seeing that in the news.
3: Yeah, they do it for political figures.
4: That's cool. That's
0: by the way, you want to freak out?
1: Yeah.
0: Well, what was your... Dolly Parton died right before your mom went to a Dolly Parton tribute show?
1: Of all the times my mom decided to go see a Dolly Parton impersonator on a Tuesday afternoon.
0: Coincidence? I don't think so. How about
2: this? What? That's weird.
0: How about this one? Tropical Storm Dolly may develop this week. What? We have to have it. Like, that would be the greatest thing ever.
4: Yeah, that one's got
0: to
4: destroy.
0: I mean, I don't want it to hit us, but let it go up. You know, it'd be cool as hell if it hits Tennessee.
1: And wipes out Dolly
0: Just wipes out Dolly World. Enough. Like, you never should have done
1: that. If I can't be there, nobody can.
0: This is so stupid. Anyway, yeah.
3: Good times. Imagine the people at the park yesterday, though. I wonder what happened. They must have done something.
0: Folks, we got a big announcement here. What do they do?
3: Well, everybody's getting it on their phones, right? Seeing it immediately, they're probably all freaking out.
0: Oh, yeah.
1: And I was the first yesterday to text you the news.
0: Is our show Grim Reaper.
1: Yeah, I'm the newsbreaker here.
0: I have another group text that I'm in with two of my friends that I grew up with, and my friend Jimmy Hunter is the Grim Reaper every time some celebrity baseball, I don't care who it is from our childhood, dies, he's the first one to send it out. And I always send back the Grim Reaper emoji. Because he is. Like, how do you just on your phone wait for someone to die? Like, just I got to get it out.
4: Refreshing. He looks up Google deaths and he refreshes until he sees a name he knows.
0: All right, Mike. I mean, Mike. Wendy, the Dolly Parton story, obviously huge. But what else is going on in the news, ladies and gentlemen?
3: Wendy. All right. Well, we have more details this morning about the arrest of 49ers owner Jed York. You know, excellent. He's the guy that tried to meet a prostitute in a trailer after agreeing to pay her. It was not 140, guys. It was 160, just so you know. 160.
0: Oh, okay.
3: Because I did say yesterday I thought 140 sounded a little low.
0: It was hot then. 160 bucks, yeah.
3: Yeah,
0: that's the detail that it was 160.
3: Well, the new police documents show that he contacted an underage prostitution ad three separate times using the name Joe as his decoy.
0: Did you say you say underage?
3: No. He used the name Joe. He used it was a prostitution ad that he went to. I guess he tried three times.
1: Damn,
3: to get somebody to answer.
1: Really needed some relief.
0: Wow.
3: Yeah. So he then rented an Avis rental car.
0: Hold on. What state was he in?
3: Ohio.
0: Do they have the porn blockage there?
1: No. I can confirm after being in Cleveland for a few days, they do not.
0: That theory. Right. That theory is out the door. I'm sorry. The
3: group chat trip to the gym at the hotel. You were the one person I thought would be there. You were not.
1: Oh, no, I was not. I was still in bed.
0: Don't discount him. Don't discount us. I don't know why she thinks he's the gym rat.
4: What she's pointing out is he's the one that also knows that there's no need for a VPN.
3: Yes. There you go.
4: Okay. And so maybe he may have been busy doing other things.
1: That's right. Yeah, I was still in bed.
0: God, help us. I don't want to know. I got that visual.
3: Sorry. Let's get back to the
1: room.
3: All right.
1: 1420. At the Hilton in Cleveland. Do not get that room.
3: Wait, everyone's at the gym but Mike. This doesn't look right.
0: Mike's treating his body like it's an amusement park.
3: God. Okay, so he gets a rental car. He goes there. Police were waiting. He did have the 160 in cash on him, as expected. And that's how he got nabbed. But basically, that's basically the story. And we know that he, you know, confessed to lesser crimes, and he is spent one day in jail and got out for time served. So we're waiting to see if the NFL is going to do anything under their personal conduct policy. Right now, no charges or anything against him from the NFL. Now, this is really creepy. Imagine being in college, going about your day, and, oh, yeah, there's a $10 million bounty on your head. Well, that's what life is like for President Trump's 20-year-old son, Barron. Because Iran media has now put out a video claiming that they have a $10 million bounty on his head and he's being fully monitored while he's at school. The Secret Service says it knows all about this video and they're doing their best to protect him. But they say it's not confirmed. I'm just thinking, though, imagine being him. You've already got the Secret Service on you for college and now you've got this. I don't know. Might not be the best place to be.
0: Yeah. Well, what do you expect, right? I mean,
1: Why Barron of all people, though? We're going to go for his youngest son.
0: Do you see the movie The Omen? I'm just saying.
4: No.
1: Vietnam, please enlighten us.
0: No, don't. I'm not going to.
3: All right. And a man was bitten by a shark in the Florida Keys Sunday. He's recovering, but he's telling the story of how it happened. It's pretty wild. David Daniel says he was standing in about 2 feet of water near Boca Grande Key, west of Key West, and he said, he literally was the one that screamed and pointed, oh my gosh, look at the shark. Soon as he said that, he said the thing came darting at him and bit his foot.
4: I like that the shark was like, yo, chill, I'm trying to be low-key about this.
3: Yeah, he was the one that screamed shark. Anyway, luckily there was a person that was there that happened to be a nurse.
0: It's a shark, made a tourniquet. A big-ass shark!
3: Yeah, coming in and out of consciousness, but he was able to make it to Jackson South Medical Center where he is recovering. But he said it was kind of wild because he was the one screaming for everybody to get out of the way, and he was the one that was.
4: And he was screaming it from the water, not thinking maybe he should scream
0: when the drops are playing.
4: Stop talking.
1: Nobody talks here.
3: Okay? Well, one of the things that he said was that he was only in 2 feet of water, so he didn't think he'd be at risk or in danger. Honestly, that's one of the things he said. He didn't think it would come up that close.
0: They're in there, man. Fly over the beach sometime. You'll see little sharks swimming everywhere.
1: Video of the hammerhead, I think it was up in the panhandle. That was like 40 feet offshore. Anybody? Yeah, anybody?
0: No, but I mean, don't be surprised by that. I mean, they're everywhere,
1: how often do you see hammerheads on your boat?
0: I used to see a lot more. I mean, one time, some idiot friend of mine, we caught a hammerhead, and he took a shotgun out, and he shot it. This is going back to the 80s, and I was like, what are you?
1: Just out of the blue, all of a sudden, he's got
0: he pulls a shotgun out of the bottom of the boat. He goes, bam!
4: Wouldn't that put a hole in the boat?
0: No,
4: he did it
0: shot
4: off
0: the... into the water, yeah. And shot, and when, anyway, the point is, as the hammerhead was dying, and thousands of other ones came in and ate it.
1: Oh, other hammerheads?
0: I never saw anything like it. It was unbelievable.
4: Oh, so he did it on purpose?
0: Wow. He didn't know that was going to happen. I was with him. It was my friend Kurt. I'm like, dummy, don't be shooting a shark. But we didn't know back in that. How important
4: simpler
0: sharks
4: times.
0: Were. Yeah. Back in the good old days when you could kill an animal.
4: Yeah, when
0: and
4: you
0: not
4: could
0: care.
4: Shoot sharks.
0: Jesus. Anything else?
1: And now a moment of silence.
4: For Dolly.
1: For Dolly. For Dolly.
3: I still wait. So the show went on last night with your mom. Did they do a tribute or what did they do?
1: Oh, yes. The show went on. She was saying that in between songs, she's talking and getting emotional and crying. And
3: that's a lot of pressure for somebody.
1: You only imagine an impersonator how obsessed they are with that person.
3: Yeah.
1: Clearly she was, but.
0: Oh, God.
3: Yep. I can't believe she wrote Jolene and I Will Always Love You on the same day.
0: I did not know that.
3: Oh, yeah. She wrote those two songs on the same day within like 4 hours. She said 9 to 5 took her a couple of weeks because she was in the movie. So she had to act also. So she said she was going home. I saw this interview with her and she said she was driving home from the set and she kept hearing this noise, but she didn't have any, instruments on her. So she used her acrylic nails and that's how she got the beat for 9 to 5 because she kept saying dun dun dun dun dun dun dun dun and she was doing it on her nails.
0: Let me tell you something. I love that movie. I thought Dabney Coleman was so damn funny in that movie. It was a great cast. You ever see it?
4: I don't even
3: yes.
4: know the movie you're referring to right now.
0: Well, you know the
3: what?
0: Song.
4: I know the song 9 to 5.
0: It's an 80s film, but Dolly Parton, Jane Fonda, and was it Sally Field? Who was the third one?
3: It was Lily Tomlin.
0: Lily Tomlin, yeah. And they were all secretaries working for this guy, Dabney Coleman, the actor, who was the biggest a-hole. And they, spoiler alert.
3: You have to watch this movie.
0: They take him and they capture him and they kidnap him and they hang him from the garage. And the damn funniest, it's so that's good.
4: Me. It's a comedy?
0: Oh, hilarious.
4: Oh, that's dope.
0: I mean, really, really one of the best comedy. It's not a rewatchable, but maybe it is.
3: Let me tell you a little story about that. You know, right. Before there was Blockbuster, we had, you know, the local individual movie rental places.
0: Of course.
3: Every Saturday night, I would go there and rent the movie. My parents would be out on their date night or whatever they were doing. They actually had to call the place and tell them, don't let her rent the movie anymore because I had watched it so many times. I kept renting it week after week after week after week.
0: It's one of your favorites.
3: Louis, you have to watch it this weekend. It is the best, especially for comedy. It is one of the best. It's in my top five of all time.
0: Who is streaming 9 to 5? That's a good question.
1: Rent or buy...
0: Sure, Amazon.
3: I'm not allowed to rent it anymore.
0: I think it's okay. You're a mom now. You're okay.
3: A block on my streaming, so let me know.
4: The movie's called 9 to 5?
0: 9 to 5. Yes. You just like, name it like the song?
4: It's on like the
3: Philo.
4: Song.
3: The trailer. Yeah. Amazing.
1: It's right, on Philo for free. Or Amazon Prime if you want to pay.
0: What's on what for free?
4: Philo. Come on, man.
1: Philo.
0: Hey, guys. Thank you, Wendy. More full team coverage of the death of the icon Dolly Parton here on the... You're supposed to play like the little sad piano music. But we're going to take a little coffee breather. Tickets to see Floyd Nation for our pop quiz is coming up. Now, it's the closest you're going to get to Pink Floyd unless you've got some kind of a time machine. So put down the bong and get ready. The pop quiz is next. I said I wasn't going to cry. Call 833-305-PAUL. And be caller 28. In the eyes of an angel. Dolly Parton. Dead at 80.
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0: Hey, good morning. How the hell are you? Looking at about 627. All right, what's going on? Is our phone system broken? Because the last three contestants for any game we've played on this show have been in Boca Raton. What are we... And we don't get, you know, Boca doesn't count. We don't get ratings for Boca. We're only Miami-Dade and Broward. If you live in Boca...
1: It's time to move.
0: No, we love you. But I live there, but it's the stupidest thing with the ratings, the way it works. We dominate, but I mean...
29: But we don't count?
0: I mean, it's Palm Beach.
29: Or it doesn't count for...
0: It's Palm Beach County. We're like allegedly Miami-Dade, Broward. Yeah, I know. All these people that I got in Delray, Boca, Boynton Beach... We could have a 9,000 share. We're crushing all the shows in West Palm.
29: But crazy. No one will ever know.
0: No one will ever know. That's right. They know. And that's all that matters. Right, Kevin?
30: All right. I'll get you dirtier once today.
0: Kevin, I'm talking about KBJ show. Kevin of Virginia.
29: Oh.
0: My friend.
1: I was like, wait a minute. Kevin's our contestant?
0: Sharon, how the hell are you?
29: That's what I was thinking.
0: Sharon wants to go see this Floyd Nation show at the Parker on November 15th. A beautiful night out. I think November 15th, Sharon, I'm going to suggest a light shawl, because I think at night it might get to about 67.
31: Okay.
0: No,
29: it's right November? Around my birthday. I've never had to wear a sweater on my birthday.
0: In November, I just hope. I'm ready.
1: I hope too. But...
0: I'm ready for cool weather. Why you gotta trash me, man? But I was looking at Italy when I go there in a couple of weeks. 70s and 80s in the daytime, 62 to 67 at night. So I got to bring a sport coat, right? And maybe a jacket?
1: 62. I mean, no, you need a jacket.
0: In the 60s?
29: Yeah.
0: I'm a Floridian, I mean, be dude. Drinking, that's freezing. So
1: that blood's going to be hot.
0: I am going to be drinking.
29: That's a parka.
0: All right, Sharon, you know how this game works?
31: Yes, I do.
0: Okay. I got three questions, answered two right, and you win. So,
31: woo-hoo.
0: I know. What did Ashton Kutcher say about actress Hilary Duff when she was 15 years old back in 2003 that may get him canceled today? A, I drink her bathwater. B, I can't wait till she turns 18. Or C, she's kind of a skank, but that's how I like him, just like Mila.
1: Yo, oh my God.
0: I don't know why he said it. A, B, or C?
31: A,
0: I drink her bathwater? No.
31: Yeah.
0: As learned on this show yesterday, he said, I can't wait till she turns 18. And he said the same thing about the Olsen twins. And people on the internet are like, we need to cancel them. He's like, dude, it was 2003. Things were different. Now, you've got to answer the next two questions. Are you prepared?
31: Yeah. Okay.
0: What has Brad Pitt given up after 7 years? A, dating 25-year-old. Says he doesn't want to be another DiCaprio. B, sobriety. Now he can drink a little wine. Or C, pornography. He's Brad Pitt.
31: Oh.
0: He doesn't need.
31: B.
0: Sobriety. Okay. He's back on the wine. All right. Cool. And the final question. What are the Backstreet Boys doing on New Year's Eve? A, watching Andy Cohen and Anderson Cooper get drunk like the rest of us.
29: Nice.
0: B, they're playing the Sphere in Vegas. Or C, they're getting all their families together and renting an Airbnb in New Orleans.
31: Oh, that'd be fun. Mm. C.
29: That would be fun.
0: That would have been a good time. They're playing the Sphere in Vegas, man.
29: Yeah, but how do we know they're not driving from New Orleans to Vegas with their families from the Airbnb?
31: Yeah, that's
0: in an
31: true.
0: RV,
31: right.
0: And it's going to be filmed for Netflix.
29: Yeah.
0: Starring, Seth Rogen. So you're not right.
29: No.
0: You lose. You lose, as they say here.
31: No!
0: Yes. And the winner is... Scott.
5: You lose.
0: In Coral
5: Good
0: Springs.
5: Day.
31: Yo.
0: Yo. Goodbye, bye, Sharon. Bye, bye, Pop Pop. See you again. Please don't go away mad. Just
29: go. Try again tomorrow.
0: Just go away. All right. Up next on the Paul Castronovo Show. What happens if you find $30 at Walmart and you don't turn it in? You're going to jail.
29: No.
0: You'll learn that next on the Paul Castronovo Show.
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2: So, the dilemma today, some dude's walking along at the Walmart. He finds 30 bucks on the ground, sticks it in his pocket, leaves his store. Some other guy's like, I lost 30 bucks. They go to surveillance camera. They see this guy take the money. They friggin' put his picture on Facebook. And this guy wants to press charges. It's like, they embarrass the guy. He returns the money. Like, I'm sorry, it's 30 bucks.
3: Was it an older guy, young guy?
2: Old guy, old man. Like an old guy who probably needed 30 bucks, you know?
3: Yeah, so security's not cutting.
2: The fact that, like, if I lost the money and someone didn't turn it in, would I press charges? Like trying to ruin someone's life over 30 lousy dollars? Stop it. Let's go to Don in Lake Worth. What would you do?
4: Hey, so I have a story. I was at I belonged to a beach club, a little beach club in Delray. And about 5 years ago, I get out of my car, I'm in the parking lot, walking to the gate, colony. And I'm
2: big money.
4: And I find a roll. And it wasn't a roll. The guy had it, like, trifolded, like an S with a rubber band around it. And it looked like a nice wad. I picked it up. It was $250s and the rest $20s. It was $600.
2: Damn, buddy.
4: Yeah, baby. So I put it in the car under the seat. And I went to the guy at the gate. And I said, look, I found some money, a considerable amount of money in the parking lot. It's very

0: instinctive. So if someone comes up and says, I lost money, let me know, and then I'll give it back and we'll work it out. But he has to tell me what it was, and, you know, and no one ever came up.
1: Nice.
0: So
2: you got six. How long did you keep it before you spent it?
0: Well, I didn't even tell the wife about it. That was the nice thing.
2: Of course.
0: So I had some chain to take her out or do this or that, or, you know, have some extra cash. I spent it throughout the week or something. And then I worked at a school in Boca, a private school. And the deal was there that if you find something, you bring it to reception. They hold it for 30 days. If they still have it, no one claims it. After 30 days, it's yours. So I found two, like, $400 golf umbrellas.
2: Damn, you're the luckiest guy on the planet.
0: And then two $100 bills, and I brought it. They tag it. You know, they put Don on it, the date. And then I go back to my office, put the date on the calendar. And 30 days later, I go back, hey, did anyone claim that? No, here you go, it's yours.
2: You make a living, Don, of finding other people's crap. Congratulations.
0: Right?
2: Have a hectic day. Ronnie is in Deerfield Beach. Good morning.
3: Good morning.
2: So what's your story?
3: Well, we're at the friend of mine was at a casino in Pompano, and went up and had a bunch of tickets that she had redeemed and was cashing it in, keeping them separate from the machines. And she had like $2,300 or $2,400, something like that, in one envelope and had it in the back pocket. And when she was reaching in to grab something else, that money fell out of her pocket onto the floor. And standing behind her were two older couples, an older couple, and they saw her drop it. They reached down, picked it up, and put it in their pocket.
2: That's a different story. They saw it happen. Yeah. Wow.
3: Oh, yeah, absolutely. And so she went home and was counting out the money and realized she had lost the envelope. She called the casino and talked to security. She's a regular there, and they know who she is. And so she told them what time it was and what she thinks happened, and they wanted to find out if it happened, you know, if it happened there. Security went through the footage, located the spot and the time when she dropped it, and the couple behind her picking it up and putting it in their pocket. Well, they were able to track it because they had their casino card to redeem money, and that's how they tracked the people down, notified them that they had until 5 p.m. the next day to bring the money in. When they came in, they were like $700 short, and they allowed it, you know, the girl, instead of pressing charges for the $700, allowed them to pay her back at the end of the month. So, you know, because it was a grand theft because it was over $1,000 or whatever it was.
2: Can you imagine?
1: Damn.
2: Yeah, it's one thing if you see the people and you're in proximity. It's another thing to just like, what the hell? I'm walking along outside and I find $100. Thank you, man. I appreciate the call, Ronnie. Yeah. Alex is in Miami. Alex, go ahead.
4: Yes, good morning, guys.
2: Good morning, buddy.
4: And you know how you always see like these bank envelopes on the parking lots in the street sometimes? I always like kick it, you know? This one, I kicked it and it had some stuff on it, you know? I picked it up, man. There was like $1,700. I opened, I counted $1,700. So it was in the parking lot, right? So obviously at that point, you know, you had to like, you know, I was with my kids as well. So I wanted to do the right thing. I wanted to, you know, teach my kids and stuff like that. So what I did is I searched, and obviously they say that if you keep it, you know, you can get in trouble. So what I did is I had a police station pretty close to me. So I went to the police station, and I told them what happened. And they told me that if you return it and you wait for 30 days and nobody claims it, you know, obviously this envelope didn't have any identifier, but they logged in all the $100, all the $50, everything. They logged in, and they told me that after 30 days, if you come back, you can pick it up if nobody claims it. The problem is that after 30 days, when I went up there, man, they just gave me the rounds around and round around. And they gave me some, like, you know.
2: You got screwed by who kept the money? The cops kept it?
4: The station. I mean, I returned to the police station. Yeah. So I ended up, like, calling the numbers they gave me, go to an office, this and that. At the end, I just gave up, man.
2: Yeah,
4: but who got
2: the money? That's the real question. Somebody.
4: Well, they say that sometimes like that, you know, because it's the police station, they use that money for like, you know, they need, you know, it's like a petty cash or whatever.
5: What kind of crap is that?
2: If
5: you're not allowed to use it, they're not allowed to use
2: it. Yeah, I don't like it, man.
4: I know, but the trick is that you're supposed to put it, like this guy said earlier, that, you know, for like 30 days, you can put somewhere, I guess, you know, in somewhere where they say, look, you know, the money's there, and after 30 days, nobody claims it. It's supposed to be yours, but...
2: Yeah, no, I heard the story. I appreciate it, Alex. That sucks for you, man.
4: I know.
2: So it makes you like, here's a guy who wanted to do the right thing, and in turn, he probably should have just kept the money.
5: Someone else is going to steal this money. Might as well be you.
2: Yeah.
5: How about that?
2: Someone did, and it wasn't you. Have a hectic day, buddy.
6: I blew up the show yesterday, man.
2: Blew up the show.
7: Yeah, apparently there's a lot of money laying around
2: South
7: Florida.
2: I find a quarter. You know, you see it in the parking lot. There's always a quarter. You look at it, you're like, should I?
5: Those are going to be illegal soon.
2: You think my wife would pick up change in a...
7: Hey, no.
2: My germaphobe wife.
5: She doesn't keep a handkerchief for moments like that?
2: I don't know. Maybe she would and then use a wipe. She lives with the wipes.
7: I mean, she must hate using even cash, right? As dirty as that is.
2: Oh, yeah, yeah.
5: Do you guys remember the Cat in the Hat movie? I know you weren't kids when I was a kid, but the Cat in the Hat movie that came out.
2: You were talking about the Cat in the Hat yesterday. There's a freaky Cat in the Hat out there scaring teenagers. What about it?
5: In the movie with Mike Myers,
2: the
5: mom of the kid's boss is like a super germaphobe, and he keeps hand sanitizer on his belt, like in a holster, and I just imagine that's what Gina walks around with. Like holstered hand sanitizer.
2: She whips out like when I get back in the car after being at the gas station, she whips out
5: the hand sanitizer.
2: The wipes. She just like she throws it at like I'm like, relax, I'll get in the car, dude.
7: Well, did you notice at our lunch yesterday at China Pavilion they had a thing of hand sanitizer on the table?
5: No.
7: Next to the sriracha and salt.
2: And on the Lazy Susan. I noticed it. You're right.
5: You know what's so funny? I usually get annoyed when I see people in 2026 wearing a mask.
2: I do too.
5: Not Asian people. They've been doing it since pre-COVID.
2: They did.
7: They're the OGs.
5: It doesn't bother me when I see an Asian person wearing a mask.
2: You just mentioned COVID. That reminds me about what's coming up in the lightning round. What celebrity says he nearly died and didn't want to during COVID? Also, a celeb's kid wants a job at the Starbucks. An iconic band is reforming for this NFL season. And Dolly Parton, who passed away yesterday, has a gift for the world that we won't get until 2046. You'll learn all that and more in today's Lightning Round.
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8: I'll just rank the two most fun things to do on a toilet. 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
2: Excuse me. Before we jump at 6:52 into today's lightning round, Denise, we were just talking about going to this Chinese joint yesterday, and a bunch of the employees there had the masks on. Place was outstanding, by the way.
4: Problem China.
32: Was, couldn't understand what she was saying because she had the mask on, and she was our waitress.
2: She what did like I just a, say?
7: She looked like Peppermint Patty, too. Right?
2: I didn't get that.
7: With the hair?
2: Oh, maybe.
7: Wendy, back me up.
33: Yeah, the hair a little bit, yes. And did you guys see the table behind us, all the men?
2: No.
33: That had the wig?
2: No.
33: Yeah.
7: They had wigs too?
34: Everyone has wigs.
2: Why are they wearing wigs?
34: So many wigs.
2: No, I didn't notice one.
34: You didn't notice one?
2: I did not. What is going on? All right,
34: brother.
2: Google it. Google it or chat GPT it. But Denise, if we're in Miami-Dade County, how are you, Denise? What's up?
35: Good. How are you?
2: I'm fine. Thank you. Go ahead and speak. This is how a conversation works. You call, I say hi, you see how you're doing, and then you just
35: silence. There's an idea.
2: All right.
35: No, so my sister-in-law recently had a kidney transplant, and she has to wear a mask now when going out. So some of these people you see walking around with masks.
34: Oh, it's not a COVID thing.
35: Yeah,
2: well, I understand that part of it, but when you see multiple people in it, many times it's people of Asian culture wearing masks in public.
35: Oh, yeah.
2: Now, what about the guy riding his bike yesterday on A1A? I'm sorry, on US1 that I saw riding his bike by himself wearing a mask.
34: That's to make it harder.
2: I don't know what he was doing. I was like, you should be okay.
35: I guess he's a germaphobe.
2: Maybe that's it. My wife, if she ever got to the point where she had a, she was wearing a mask all the time, I'd probably have to lose it.
7: I mean, it wouldn't shock me knowing how germaphobic she is.
2: I mean, she's on a plane, depending, sometimes she'll wear, like, when, because she's got a compromised immune system from her car accident, no spleen.
35: Yeah.
2: If someone's coughing around her, she will put a mask on immediately.
34: So, ooh.
7: Yeah. And you guys used to get those.
35: I would too.
7: Yeah. Those black surgical masks, I remember during the
2: I never wore one.
7: Pandemic.
2: I didn't wear a black one. I just didn't like the way it matched with my clothing and everything.
34: Of course.
2: Then I got to get a black classier. Yeah. Anyway, thank you for that update, Denise. We appreciate you. By the way, did you notice yesterday it wasn't as hot? yesterday afternoon.
7: No, it wasn't.
2: I was walking the dog around 5. It was 87, and it felt there was a little cloud cover, and I'm like, it's nice out here.
7: Yeah, it's bearable.
2: Yeah, bearable is the word. Not still sticky, but yeah. I don't know where if we're going to get any rain ever in our lives, but I know that you had some this weekend.
7: Yeah, South Dade's been getting...
34: You got to come down.
2: I can't move my house to Miami-Dade County.
34: I'm
2: watching a weather guy on TV. He's like, yeah, no rain in the forecast or Boca. I'm like, what the hell, man?
7: You have sprinklers?
2: Yes, I have sprinklers. What do you think? I'm a Neanderthal?
7: I mean, not everybody does.
34: Not everybody has sprinklers.
7: I don't have sprinklers.
34: I don't have sprinklers.
7: Wendy, do you have sprinklers?
2: You don't have sprinklers in a home you own?
7: Wendy doesn't have sprinklers either.
33: HOA, I think, does it. So yeah.
34: The home I own.
2: What
34: does
2: do you mean? Your HOA comes by with a hose and waters your lawn?
33: I don't do. I live in a townhouse, so it's all shared. But yeah, I don't do it.
2: But, or is there
33: it's part of my deal.
2: If there's no sprinkler in your. So is your lawn just dead?
33: It doesn't look great. It had better days.
2: God. All right. Well, you don't have a sprinkler, Mike?
33: No.
7: No.
2: How does your lawn stay not dead?
7: I mean, it rains a fair amount down here.
2: I don't. I think you need
7: times
2: to check.
7: Like these
2: it.
7: Where
2: I think
7: it gets
2: you
7: a little crunchy,
2: I think you don't know it, but I think you have a sprinkler.
7: I would have seen them in the yard.
2: If you build a house in Florida and the sprinkler system goes in with it.
7: Not 30 years ago when this house was built.
2: I disagree.
34: You don't hear that randomly?
2: In the middle of the night, it comes on. Such a pleasant feeling.
34: It is a nice sound.
2: All right, it's time. Sometimes I don't know who you people are. You with the, I've never done anything, and you with no sprinklers.
34: My house in Port St. Lucie has sprinklers.
2: Thank God. All
0: Which,
2: right.
0: By the way,
34: I can officially announce I've moved back today.
2: You moved back where?
34: To Miami, Florida.
2: Well, I thought you'd been in Miami.
34: I just checked the day. No, August. I mean, when you have an FHA loan, you have to live in there and make that your primary residence for a full year. And yesterday was the full year.
2: But you've been back in the house in Miami for 2 months.
34: No, that my primary residence has been Port St. Lucie.
2: Okay, whatever.
34: And I'm back
2: lightning
34: home.
2: Congratulations.
33: Round!
2: So, Dolly's the leech. Okay, thank you. She passed away yesterday. Brief battle of cancer, we're learning. 80 years old. She'll be laid to rest alongside her husband at Woodlawn Memorial Park and Mausoleum in Nashville. 25 career number one hits on Billboard's Hot Country chart. Jolene, 9 to 5, Islands in the Stream. This is the unique one. She has a secret song that won't be released until 2046. Or will they call it 2046?
34: Why?
2: I don't know. This is the lightning round. I'm not going in depth here.
34: All right.
2: Lightning round. Nepo, baby or not. The demon child of Kanye and Kim, Northwest,
7: oh God,
2: wants to get a job at Starbucks next year when she turns 14, saying everyone's in love with boys and vaping and all that kind of bad stuff. All I want is blue hair and piercings. Nothing to worry about here, folks.
7: So why Starbucks again?
34: Because she wants blue hair and piercings. That's where they fit in.
7: Yeah, I guess you're right.
2: Okay, I wasn't planning on watching this game, but I guess I will. Kicking off the 2026-2027 football season for the National Football League, the Seahawks playing the Patriots. Soundgarden will reunite for a halftime performance featuring Pretty Reckless singer Taylor Momsen and Pearl Jam's Mike McCready, along with the rest of the band.
34: Not bad.
2: I know. I don't know how that guy sings, though. I don't know. How do you...
7: Well, it's a woman.
2: Oh, I didn't even know that. That makes more sense, then. I don't know Taylor
33: Momsen. Won't you come?
2: Yeah, Soundgarden at halftime because Seattle wants the crowd to be even more depressed after watching the Seahawks play. Rockers in Love, lightning round style. Sebastian Bach and his wife, Suzanne LeBach, celebrated their anniversary with messages about finding their way back to each other. She wrote, "Cheers to finding our way back to each other and falling in love all over again. What do you say we turn the volume down on the past and turn it up on our fresh start? Happy anniversary to the rock star of my heart." Where Sebastian Bach replied, "Whatever." No, he said, "My happiest moments are with you by my side. I can't wait for more of a lifetime of happy moments with you." They got lost somewhere between "I hate you" and "happy anniversary."
34: How much of this was written by ChatGPT?
2: He just gives and gives and gives, lightning round style. Travis Kelce gave two young Taylor Swift fans his game-worn gloves during a Chiefs preseason game in Tampa.
34: Aw.
2: The parents immediately put them in a plastic bag and sprayed them with Lysol.
7: Smart. Did you see the video that came out from training camp the other day of Travis walking around? He was mic'd up. No, I have to get the audio.
2: I didn't.
7: Because the black scent he uses.
2: No, he did not.
7: Is unbelievable.
2: It could be a good clippy.
7: Yeah, I'll have to go grab that during a break, but I could not believe my ears.
0: Attention, Walmart shoppers.
2: Well, there's no shortage of 70s inspiration in Jessica Simpson's Walmart fashion line this fall. As summer comes to a close, the collection is making room for sweater tops, denim, faux fur pieces, and other seasonal staples, prices starting at just $8. Nothing says fashion icon like being displayed somewhere between the air fryers and the patio furniture.
1: Paul.
2: What?
1: How slow is the news?
2: All right, celebrity surgery. You want to go there?
1: Yeah.
2: Simon Cowell will miss several weeks of America's Got Talent as he undergoes routine surgery on his back. What is routine back surgery? Like, none of it is routine.
34: I got an ablation
2: once.
34: I gotta take.
2: What's that?
34: It burned some nerves in my back.
2: You did?
34: Yeah, it was pretty routine.
3: Disc.
2: You lying?
34: I'm not.
2: Oh, all right. I was thinking like, oh, yeah, we're just taking the spine out. No big deal.
7: I mean, it could be muscular in the back, maybe.
3: I think a slip disc.
2: Would you eat this news? KFC is launching a new Oreo chicken burger. Gross.
34: I'm in.
2: Two black Oreo-flavored buns, a fried chicken thigh, mashed potatoes, and crushed Oreo pieces launching August 28th. Where?
34: Please say Florida.
7: Oh,
2: China.
34: I'm not going all the way over there.
2: China. People in North America are demanding that they launch that disgusting thing here.
5: Maybe that's a question you should ask China.
2: It's the diabetes combo meal, only at KFC.
34: I need that.
2: Apple. They're launching an event in Cupertino, California to launch the new foldable iPhone, the Ultra.
7: Enough with the folding phones.
2: Of course the new phone's coming out. I just bought my stupid 17 Pro
34: Hold
2: Max.
34: Hold on, you did.
2: I did,
34: this
2: yes.
34: This weekend.
2: It's going to have, it does not have a telephoto camera. It uses Touch ID instead of Face ID. $2,000. For that price, it better fold my freaking laundry, too, if it's a...
7: Hey! Would you really want a folding phone, though? I've seen them.
2: I don't think I do.
34: No.
2: Yeah.
3: Like that's what we started with.
7: Right. We moved on.
3: Are we going back to it?
2: I'll bet Anthony gets one. I'll bet it.
7: Why? I thought
2: he loves it.
7: Oh, the flip phone.
34: Again, I love the flip phone for hanging up angrily, but I've seen these. These fold like a hot dog.
7: It basically turns into an iPad.
34: Yeah, so no. I'm not.
2: The aging rocker news, Bachman Turner Overdrive have announced the 2027 No Speed Limit Tour. Now, when I went to see the Guess Who, Randy Bachman did a few, this is at the Hard Rock last year, did a few BTO songs, and they were freaking unbelievable. So now the band is getting back together. They're playing all over the place, but the closest they come to here is Orlando, Clearwater, Naples, and then Jacksonville in January.
34: I'd go to that Clearwater show. Orlando.
2: Naples
34: show.
2: Is the closest.
34: I like going to Orlando and like the Tampa area. I like Tampa.
2: Well, look, who's got a calendar? I could brightline it to Orlando for that one.
34: You could.
2: January 7th, is that a weekend?
7: Universal for Halloween Horror Nights?
2: I love it.
34: January 7th, bro.
7: Damn it. Yeah.
34: Halloween Christmas nights?
7: They should do a Christmas version.
34: That's a Thursday.
2: Other diabetes news, Olive Garden brings back their never-ending pasta bowl, where the pasta is unlimited and the Italian population non-existent.
7: There's hillbilly Italians in there.
2: Lightning round. Gina's spirit animal news. Howie Mandel's germophobia. He's worse than Gina, obviously. Yeah, you know about this. He won't even touch. Like, he won't shake a hand.
34: Yeah.
2: He said germophobia nearly killed him during COVID because the fear caused him to self-medicate with drugs and alcohol. I didn't know that.
7: Really? What kind of drugs?
2: He lives like he's in a pandemic anyhow. And he says, so when there's a real one, it was hard for me to handle. I wasn't strong enough to handle it, so he started taking gummies. That led to smoking and drinking on top of the gummies. It got to the point where he was trying to escape by making himself unconscious. Times where his wife couldn't wake him up or she was going to take him to the hospital.
33: Dang.
2: Jesus.
34: It's just like you've trained for this moment. You don't have to go any harder. You've trained. Like when you're training for a marathon, they say, don't do anything different. Just do what you've been training for. And he had to do it different. That's why he almost died. That's crazy.
2: Now, this is my last lightning round story of the day, and I want you to be thankful for this one. We're just learning here at the staff and crew of the lightning round that Harry Styles showers after every concert. to come down from the high of performing. All of a sudden, you're naked in this most vulnerable, almost infant-like state of yourself. Shut up. Hey, if he was French, would he shower?
34: No, but I'll put my mortgage.
2: Wouldn't everybody shower after a show?
7: Yeah, you're sweaty. You've been running around.
34: What? I'll put my mortgage. He's not once showered alone.
2: No, he's just said I'm naked in my most vulnerable. Yeah, he gets a lot of.
7: Is he still with Olivia Wilde? Or no, that ended, right?
2: I don't know who he's
7: with.
2: Wendy,
7: our celebrity gossip expert.
33: No, he's engaged to
2: Olivia Munn.
33: Lenny Kravitz's daughter.
7: Oh, that's right. That's
2: really?
7: Right.
33: Yeah.
2: That's going to be a beautiful child.
33: Zoe Kravitz. He's engaged to Zoe Kravitz. Zoe,
2: okay. No way. Way.
7: And to go back to
33: where have you guys been? Olivia Wilde's like three people ago.
2: I'm sorry. What, Mike?
7: to go back to stinky Europeans, when you go to Italy, do you notice more BO?
2: No, the Italian shower. It's the French.
7: Just the French.
34: The Italians do the cologne and
2: Italians are in their pristine state. They look like they just walked out of a magazine cover. They dress
7: all
2: to
7: of them.
2: If you work at a gas station, you dress to kill. Let me get my scarf before I come out.
34: Do you guys just shower instead of showering? You just dive in the Mediterranean like it's a cologne commercial.
2: I will do that. Yes. Hey, let's see what's on tonight because it's all about Dolly. CBS is doing an hour long special at 10 o'clock. ABC bang theirs out last night. Dolly Parton, an American icon, 10 o'clock. Also, Disney Plus is doing Dolly Parton, an American original. This one's got Barbara Walters interviews, Robin Roberts interviews, tributes from Keith Urban, Jane Fonda, etc. But tonight, episode 5 of Reacher, baby, and episode 4 of the Ted Lasso. And that's today's lightning round. You let me down, man.
34: What is that? Yeah, what kind of ending is that? Do it again.
2: You didn't play the cool little...
34: Do it again.
2: Lightning round! It's 7 o'clock. Piss off!
5: It's 7 o'clock. Piss off!
2: Yeah.
34: How many lightnings are you going to play there?
2: Time for the news with Wendy Grossman.
33: All right. Well, Paul, I don't know if it gets any more Florida than this, but I've got a word for you and warning for you this morning because you are a Boca resident. Do not feed the iguanas, Paul. You're going to have to try and stop yourself because your city just voted 3-2.
2: Why would any human feed an iguana?
34: It's cute.
33: Well, apparently they do because your city council just voted 3-2 to crack down on people that are feeding nuisance animals like iguanas, rats.
2: Well, hold that mice thought because we're going to let's run this
34: coyotes.
7: Mice.
2: Let's run this story. Yeah. I feed the rats in my yard. Let's save this story for Ron McGill, who's joining us for Coyote Watch 2026 at around 7:30 this morning. Yeah.
33: Right. Well, if you are caught doing it, you're going to face a $100 fine. We're going to ask him about that. But apparently it's a big problem because they had to put out an ordinance so residents stop feeding the iguanas and other things.
34: I want to know who are the hillbillies that are the two that voted, no, come on, keep on feeding the iguanas.
2: When
33: I lived in Hollywood, there was a golf course, Echo Golf Course, and people used to go to the corner and feed the iguanas, like melons and bananas and things like that. And people would come and drive there and just so their kids could go and watch it. It was like a feeding frenzy. It was crazy. What?
7: That's just hand a banana to an iguana, watch him eat it.
34: It's cute.
33: Yeah.
7: Yeah. Maybe I'll start doing
33: this.
7: Don't
33: do it.
2: Oh, God.
33: Louis, I know you're no longer a Port St. Lucie resident, but I don't know if you've heard from your neighbors.
2: Yeah.
33: This is a big story. The National Weather Service confirms that a tornado did touch down there Sunday night at 6:10. It was on the ground for about 15 minutes.
2: Damn.
33: It went 2 miles, traveling at with wind speeds of up to 75 miles per hour. It damaged roofs, fences, buildings, pool screens, trees, even tipped a boat off of a lift into the water. But here's what's crazy. Residents say they were never warned until after it hit because the National Weather Service didn't issue a tornado warning until 10 minutes after it hit. The National Weather Service says that the tornado developed faster than the radar could identify it. So that's what happened. But residents are very upset. They said they had no idea it was coming through.
2: Damn.
33: Did you hear from anybody about this, Louis?
34: No, my parents didn't tell me anything. It was closer to the water where we're Super West.
2: I don't understand why the National Weather Service didn't announce it after it hit.
7: They said it developed too quickly for radar to detect.
33: It developed too quickly for the radar.
2: Oh,
34: that's so funny. Wow. It'd just be like, hey, by the way, there's a tornado that's going to hit 10
2: yeah,
34: minutes ago.
2: Hit. Yeah, right.
33: Yeah, it just hit. So if you're in it, be careful. And also, I know we've been talking about social media a lot, and a lot of it is fake. Well, if you are ever looking at social media and feeling bad about yourself and you're not living the jet set life, don't be, because you guys know about the Tate brothers, right? They're those big manosphere, masculine, toxic masculinity guys.
34: Yeah, they're my idols. Is what they are.
33: Yeah, good idols. They're in trouble for sex accusations. But while they're fighting extradition from Miami to the UK, they're now telling a judge that they don't have as much money as they portrayed on social media. Now, they say that they rented their million-dollar cars, their luxury properties, and a $50 million super yacht they used to go on and talk about that they owned, and this is the way to go for, you know, they wanted to get more followers. Their lawyers say everything was rented, including a $2 million Aston Martin, two Bugattis that were worth $12 million, and their yacht. They don't own it. The lawyers say they actually were paid to promote it on social media. They say they don't have as much money as they claim they do. So if you ever feel badly about yourself, do not. And the golf company Callaway is apologizing over an ad.
2: Did you guys see it? I saw it. I thought it was AI. I thought it was fake.
33: No, it's real. It's an ad for a new driver, but it got a lot of complaints and it went viral because here's what it sounded like.
2: We don't hear it, kiddo.
6: No.
33: Oh, you don't hear that? All right. Well, here's what it sounded like. I can hear it on my end. All right. Basically, Callaway put out an ad that shows that a woman is reaching for a guy's driver, and the guy comes rushing at her and knocks her to the ground and says, "Don't touch my driver." Obviously, there's a lot of domestic violence.
2: Yes.
33: Another thing.
2: Who thought it was okay to show a man like brutally attacking a woman and throwing her on the ground?
7: Like, how hard does he shove her?
2: Oh, dude, he nails her like MMA style. Like
7: a
2: boom.
7: Hockey check.
2: You gotta Google it. You'll see it. It's crazy. It's all
34: she sent the link.
33: And the music
34: the
33: is scary. I sent the link to you guys so you could see it for
2: reference.
33: I really
2: don't understand it. I don't know. Were they trying to be funny?
7: Dang, that's a full on attack.
34: And then he goes, "Don't touch my drive."
2: Yeah, don't touch my drive.
33: Yeah, but the scary music and the way she's hit and totally knocked out.
2: Yeah, like what are they,
33: I can't believe nobody that watched that before it went out said, "Wait a minute, guys, there might be a problem with this."
2: I can't believe it either. I saw it and went, "Well, that's problematic. That's suspicious, you know, all that crap." Yeah.
33: And remember yesterday we had Target with the blackface costume they had to pull and they apologized. Get this, Target sales down nearly 4% from the backlash just in one day.
2: Damn. What are they doing? Again, are people just dumb? You know what it is? I know what it is. They got a bunch of young kids going, "Here, you handle it." Yeah, and no one's paying attention because there's no employees anymore. We're all these major corporations are running on a shoestring budget like us, and there's no one minding the store, and stuff is slipping through the cracks. Well, that's my theory. I don't know if it's true or not.
34: The tweet that Wendy sent us that I'm watching the video from says Callaway apologizes for good ad. Is good? Yeah, look, Good Studios. Oh. So
33: good,
34: they
33: good
34: outsource the commercial.
2: But no, if some production company's like, we've got three. You see how pitches go, right? The executives are sitting in their room around a table, and then they have to screen up, and they're like, "Okay, here's what we think we're going to do with your campaign." And this guy stands up, and he plays his little video, and they're like, "You know, nah." And then this one comes up, and it's like, "That's so yesterday." And then someone's like, "Let's do a domestic violence one where a man attacks a woman and then beats her with the club."
34: You know what's crazy?
2: And that's the one they signed up on. Come on.
33: That'll hit.
34: I can imagine them, literally. I can imagine them being like, "It's about equality." Because, like, if it was a dude, he'd hit her. So he'd hit her for a if it's a woman. And it's really woke. And they were like, "Oh, okay."
2: Yeah, it was trying to be the anti-woke thing.
34: At least.
2: Pretty stupid.
7: Or like the CEO is like some good old boy. And he's like, "That's the one. I love it." And no one's going to tell him, though. Yeah, it's the boss.
2: Well, you got a point there. That could be it.
34: Well, funny if it was like,
2: someone got fired, right?
34: Now I'm imagining the other ideas of like, we got a good driver and a bad driver, and it's a woman in the Callaway. It's like, "I'll take the good driver because women are bad drivers."
7: I like that. Let's run with it.
2: That's
33: great.
34: Be the other idea.
2: Oh, my God in heaven. All right, that gives us a chance to take a breather, to take a little bit of a break, shall we?
7: Please. As Paul sips his
2: I had a little water.
7: Lemonade.
2: I'm hydrated. I'm not drinking
34: timing.
2: Lemonade.
7: What is it?
2: Well, it's just a pure life
34: lemonade.
2: Cheap water. in a recycler. Getting my microplastics in early today.
34: Got to get them in early.
2: So we've been very busy on Instagram and Facebook with our little posts and whatnot, our little social media accounts, Paul Castronovo Show.
34: Yeah, you sound so cute.
2: Well, they're not. Yeah. Up next, apparently we're the most hated radio show in history. Our segment, Troll Call, where we call out the trolls, is coming up next.
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29: 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I feel like a
30: woman. He's 30 days sober. Not consecutively, but here and there over the years. I'm estimating. 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
31: This is William. It's me again. Drinking kosher water. Paul, we like you, man. We like you. We go on your social media and mess with you because we like you. We like to get you all mad and stuff. You're funny when you're mad. So, yeah, that's the way things work, man. Don't take any joke or anything offensive.
2: What a perfect lead-in. I'm not really sure what the dude said, but I like him, too. God. Yeah, well, yeah, it's about time for Troll Call. Yeah. This is
32: Troll Call.
2: Yeah. Just when you thought it was safe to go back to social media. 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But some people are downright nasty. Now, I think we got four good reels on the Paul Castronovo Show. 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
34: Should be easy.
2: Or Facebook, right?
34: Yeah, just 5,000.
2: It's only 5,000. We have hundreds of thousands of listeners. We don't have hundreds of thousands of followers. So, reel number one. And understand, I'm going to read your name. If you're willing to say something nasty, then you're going to hear your name on the radio. It's fact. Mike Anderson discovers rain. That's the title of this one. After a long drought, it rained in Kendall. And Mike was, it was cute. It was funny. You stepped out.
7: I mean, I really could. I was like, oh my God. I'm like at my computer and all of a sudden I see rain falling through the window. And I'm like, holy crap.
2: And
7: run outside.
2: And your video is funny. It's funny because I keep waiting for it to rain because I had an idea. I want to do like a follow up to what you did. But it hasn't rained at my house yet. And it is just getting bad. And I keep looking at the weather. It's not happening. But anyway, Debbie from Kendall, that's her handle. The production value for water falling from the sky is insane. Mike, I hate to break it to you, but this happens pretty regularly.
7: Well, not this summer. Wendy or whatever your name was.
2: Debbie. This is Carlos, lowercase Miami 305, and he's very active on our sites. Mike has no gutters because apparently he wants to personally recreate the Amazon River in his driveway every time it rains.
7: Yeah, that was one of the biggest beefs in that comment section was people saying, where are your gutters?
2: Well, you don't have sprinklers or gutters. I mean, what kind of ratchet operation is this?
7: I've been living there for a year, and I've never even thought about it.
2: Oh, my God.
7: But do you need to have gutters?
6: You don't need gutters. You don't need them.
2: Well, we're going.
7: So at the waterfalls.
2: Where we're going, we don't need gutters.
34: So the thing about gutters is,
2: you totally need gutters because if not, the water will run and create a gully in your garden and a giant hole, and water will just, when it really pours, it's back. You need gutters.
34: Think about the straight line from the top of the roof down. That's all that water coming down at once. As opposed to just like the rain, you need gutters. Gutters are helpful.
7: I mean, it hasn't done anything bad.
2: Well, you probably don't have, God forbid, you have a garden in front of you. Berta, I'm sorry. I don't know what you're doing over there. You got a man in your house.
7: A roofer, please check in. Can you get away with it? We've been getting away with it. Everything seems fine.
2: I think your neighbors have been talking about it. All right, back to troll call. Linda says it like it is. That's her screen name.
7: God.
2: I'm more concerned about the shoes by the front door. That's not an entryway. That's a DSW clearance rack. That's pretty good. You have a rack next to your front door with like...
7: Shocker. We have a rack of shoes next to the door. I mean... Do you have a shoe room or something?
2: You keep them in your closet like everybody else. You don't keep it at the front
34: door. No, some people take their shoes off at the front.
2: Yeah, but you don't keep them all there. You move them from there. This is an entire rack.
34: You take them off your foot and then... carry them to the room?
2: Yeah, or walk in there when no one's looking.
34: I mean, Dick, just walk straight?
2: What?
34: Here's what I'm asking. I'm not a shoes-off household.
2: I don't keep my
34: shoes.
2: Oh, you leave your shoes on?
34: No. I'll take them off.
2: He only has one pair of shoes.
34: And I got paint on them yesterday. I have to go back to DSW. I thought I took it all off.
2: If you wear a size 12, I can help you out. 12 or 13.
34: I'll double layer my socks. I'll take your shoes. But what I'm saying is I never understood the shoes off people in the house. Where do they put their shoes? They literally take them off at the front door and walk them to the closet?
2: Yeah, I got a closet that has, it's got, you know, like you pull out, it's like a big drawer and I have four levels and I have sneakers on one, black shoes, dress shoes on another,
34: casual shoes on another. I walk them all the way up to the closet.
2: Yeah. So,
34: but some people take them off at the front and leave them there, like Mike does.
2: When my wife's out of town, there is no shoe removal in my home. I walk through dirt.
34: You're a savage.
2: Right in a half.
34: You start squishing it into the tile.
2: And I go in my bedroom, and then I open my closet, and I put the shoes away. Gina has a shoe rack, too, okay?
7: You never just throw your shoes out?
2: We have a basket by the front door with, like, two or three pairs of, like, what we call house shoes.
34: Eddie Murphy coming to America.
2: All right, back to troll call. Tony from Weston. Is that Mexican tile? Because nothing says South Florida luxury like almost Mexican tile and 47 pairs of shoes piled by the door. My God, they're coming after you. I'm glad it's not just me today.
7: Right now, jeez,
2: that shoe rack's gonna be gone.
34: Has she been wanting the Mexican tile gone?
7: She has actually want to redo the floors, but.
2: Palmetto Bay Susan says, no gutters, shoes everywhere, and that tile. Mike, the rain isn't the biggest problem of that house. Whoa. All right.
34: You know what makes me happy?
2: What?
34: I feel like none of us have been personally attacked since you exposed what my car looks like. So I'm happy this is happening.
7: Well, I'm not happy because it's not me. It's my girlfriend's home.
2: I hope she's
7: not listening.
2: She probably is. All right, wait.
7: Because she is quick to anger.
2: Instagram reel. She is Cuban. Instagram reel number two. The video of me after the Dolphin game, just drinking a martini, drowning my sorrows at Theo's Italian restaurant. Hey, Ron McGill, want to hear the people trolling us?
9: Sure.
2: All right. Did you see my? So you and I have a long history, ladies and gentlemen. Ron McGill from Zoo Miami, a long history of Dolphin fans struggling, right?
9: No, you know what? Listen.
2: What's the song that you and I wrote? Why do the Dolphins hate me?
9: Hate me? Yeah, exactly.
2: So I went to the, I know you don't drink, but I posted a reel on Instagram.
9: I'm getting close, brother. I'm getting close.
2: That game made me drink an entire martini straight down.
10: I'm getting close.
2: And so I'm looking at Instagram, and this is what the troll, these are the trolls. Jason from Doral 107. Another video of Paul drinking. At this point, the liquor store, the liquor should have its own producer credit on the show.
9: Yeah, maybe we should have a video of the Dolphins winning, and that might stop the drinking.
2: Kelly, Kelly 305M, the Dolphins lost one preseason game, and Paul immediately ordered a martini like he just got divorced.
10: It is preseason.
9: They haven't lived our hell for the last how many years?
2: Frankie from Hialeah says, the Dolphins shirt at a fancy restaurant's the real crime here. You're sitting next to people wearing $800 shirts, and you're dressed like you're headed to a tailgate party. I was wearing a button-down
10: It was a classy
2: shirt. It just had a Dolphin logo on it, dude. No one got upset.
34: You were
2: Mark from
34: game.
2: Miami 305. The Dolphins could win the Super Bowl, and Paul would still find a reason to sit at a bar drinking something. God, I'd be like, all right.
34: Well, you got to celebrate the Super Bowl win.
10: Yeah.
34: So, yeah.
2: Chris 954. The funniest part is Paul saying it's going to be a long season. Like, Dolphin fans haven't been saying that since Marino retired. Yeah. Tommy 305. Bartender, make it something strong enough to erase the second half. I mean, I was just enjoying myself, and I thought it'd be cute, a cute post, but I'm not going Friday night. I don't want
10: to. What? I thought you were.
2: I wasn't. I don't want to fight rush hour. I don't want to watch another garbage game. I don't want to see Tua. I've already dusted that off.
34: I like when the trolls are like listeners. Because obviously Paul just had hernia surgery, so someone, Doyle's Luxury Rentals, said, neck surgery, liver transplant.
10: Oh, come on, oh man. He's God. Not drinking that that's much. So,
2: that's
34: He might be.
10: Well, he might.
2: I really don't. I haven't had a drink since the game.
10: All right.
34: Shame on you.
2: Okay. I mean, that was Saturday. What's today?
10: It's been 2 days, okay. 3 days.
2: A lot of people did not. Where do you stand on zipper merging, Ron McGill?
10: Oh, God.
9: Zipper merging as far as cars, like
2: yeah,
9: on the highway?
2: Yeah.
9: It's a no-brainer. I don't know why more people don't understand it. But, you know, we have a bunch of jerks in Miami who say, no, I'm not going to let them in. I'm not going to let them in. Instead of just going with the flow, zipper it on in. You know, you go to other states, I don't seem to have that problem.
2: Well, Mike and I are against it.
10: Yeah. Well, here's my question. If you see or you're driving down the turnpike and it says lane ending, merge left, will you get over when you see an opening or fly down to the end of it and then cut over?
9: No, I would get over when I see an open.
2: Right. So
9: I am not a fan of these people
2: yes.
9: who try to take the fast lane and at the very end then try to get in. No, that's different. I'm talking about zippering like, you know, people coming on from an on-ramp onto the turnpike. That's a zipper, man. That's just the zipper or get out of that lane and let them get in.
2: Here's Karen M, lowercase 954, saying, Mike and Paul don't hate zipper merging. They hate anyone who gets somewhere before them. That's not yes. the case. Well, it could be, yeah.
10: Boom!
2: Steve from Kendall, the zipper merge is literally how you're supposed to merge. You two are the
9: exactly.
2: You two are the reason traffic in Miami is 14 miles long. No, we're not.
10: No.
2: God.
10: And you read our very own Kimba, midday host here at Big.
2: Yeah, not came for long. Not for long. What did she say?
10: I didn't pull hers up. She was one of the first to comment when I put it up there. She came out hot and heavy.
2: Frank P. says, I know we're in trouble when radio personalities start declaring war on basic traffic engineering. Zipper merging's not road rage. The guy going 70 down the empty lane and forcing his way in at the last second is road rage.
10: That's
9: yeah. You know what else is road rage? The guy going 50 in the left lane on the turnpike. That's road rage.
2: Yeah.
9: And you get on their butts and they never look in their rear view mirror.
10: They don't realize what's going on.
9: They don't care.
34: On the 836 on the Dolphin, when you're going east and you're getting to like Marlin Stadium, the left lane ends. And this is not the only time, but this is the one that I can think of. The left lane ends, and so there it's not a bright light saying, hey, merge. It's kind of incognito. So there, traffic will build up. That's where the zipper is important.
9: Yes.
34: But when there's a bright light and everyone is off the right lane because the right lane ends in a quarter mile, and then you got the D-bag who then goes into the right lane to skip the quarter mile of traffic, that's the problem. And the people that support that guy, and they're calling you to
2: the
10: phone.
2: You,
9: you know what else? Let me tell you another little traffic problem real quick. Those people, when the red light, you know what? when the light is green, you've got a left, and you can't turn left because all the traffic is coming, they stop beyond the crosswalk, so when the light turns yellow and red, they can't go. They just wait for the light to do a whole other cycle. That ticks me off, too. Get into the freaking, into the intersection when you're waiting to cross that lane to make that left-hand turn, so when the light turns yellow-red, you can make the left-hand turn and kill his face, but just don't wait there. Because, oh, no, I'm going to wait now to the whole new cycle.
11: No, Ron McGill, after knowing you all these years, it's a good thing you're not on caffeine or alcohol. You need to
9: Jesus Christmas.
11: All right, listen. I posted a final reel, and I put it up yesterday or the day before, maybe yesterday. And it was I took Luis Diaz fishing, and it turns out he's the only Cuban in Miami who's never fished off a boat.
9: What?
11: Yeah.
34: Not anymore, though.
11: Now he's done that, and he never caught a mahi-mahi before. So I helped him. I check off two things off your bucket list. He still hasn't had iced tea. Have you ever had an iced tea, McGill?
9: Non-alcoholic iced tea, yeah.
11: Well, no, you don't drink coffee, but you drink iced tea, so caffeine's not your issue.
9: No, because I drink a Coke.

0: Cuban American, Miami, never been fishing on a boat, never caught a mahi-mahi. What exactly have you been doing all these years, Lewis?
1: That's a good question. I feel like I've wasted my life.
0: Jose 305, as a Cuban, I'm embarrassed for you, Lewis. My grandfather just felt a disturbance in the Atlantic.
2: Boom! Ow.
0: Dave Lamont.
3: Oh, no, not Dave.
4: Oh!
0: Another
4: voice of the past.
0: When you reel in the dog, he goes, another dolphin defeat. I thought that was pretty good.
1: And this is not against me.
0: Candace 65 said, why does Paul feel the need to kill animals and post pictures of it? First of all, we released the baby one that you caught, and then we kept two nice dolphins, about 8 pounders. It was great. And you know what? We ate them. You cooked them. Everybody was happy.
3: And we should say, too, Ron's on Zoom, and I can see his new office, or office that we've never seen before, where apparently he's trophy hunting now because I see two gazelle skulls.
0: Yeah, what are you doing?
3: Right behind.
5: It's a kudu skull and an oryx skull, and they died naturally, and I saved the skulls. I have. And it's going to sound kind of weird, but I have a collection of skulls because when I go to schools and stuff and I teach kids and, you know, I could put a lion skull in a kid's hand and they feel the teeth. All these animals died naturally. Nothing was hunted. Everything's going to die one day. So I decided not to just bury it and get rid of it. I save these things and they're educational tools. We call them biofacts.
0: Okay.
1: You idiot, so, Mike.
0: How did you not know that? All right. We're going to take a short respite. And then the show is going to return with Zoo Miami. Well, I don't even know what to call you anymore. You don't work for the zoo anymore.
5: Now, Zoo Miami Foundation.
0: Ron McGill. It's something I'm calling Coyote Watch 2026. It's on. Back in a minute.
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0: ladies and gentlemen.
1: That's such a great song. That really is a great song.
0: Ladies and gentlemen, a song written for you, about you, and number one with a bullet, Ron McGill, Zoo Miami.
1: Foundation.
0: Foundation. I come to you. I come to you with a brief. This is going to be brief, okay? Dear homeowner, this is the HOA sent me this.
1: Oh, God. Here we go. Sensationalizing the poor coyotes.
0: There have been recent sightings of coyotes at Boca. I almost said the name of my place. Particularly around dusk on the South Street where I live by the dog park. While coyotes are generally wary of people, residents and visitors are encouraged to take precautions to keep themselves and their pets safe. Keep dogs on a leash. Supervise pets, especially during dawn and dusk. Secure trash containers and remove food sources that may attract wildlife. If you encounter a coyote, do not approach it as it can take you out.
1: It doesn't say that. It doesn't say it can take you out, Paul. That's a Paul.
0: I think that. Make yourself larger. Wave your arms. Make loud noises to encourage it to leave. They're a natural part of our wildlife, and they typically avoid human contact. Blah, blah, blah, blah, blah.
1: Well, that's good. That's good information right there, except the part that they'll take you out.
0: I added that. So I'm concerned because I have a big yard. Not that you visited.
2: Hi,
0: but
2: I'm Bobby Suarez.
0: Hey, Bobby. why does Bobby keep showing up on this?
3: And it's always Bobby.
0: I know. What is going on?
4: I don't know. Is that from you, Wendy?
0: It has to be.
3: She loves Bobby Suarez.
5: Yeah, that's it.
0: Anyway.
1: Somebody's getting a kickback.
0: Nice. Anyway, I have a big yard, and a lot of times my dog will be like, I want to go out, and I'll let him out to run around in the yard. The coyote sightings apparently are real, like on the other side of my personal yard fence. Is my dog in danger?
1: How big is your dog?
0: 30 pounds. 26 pounds.
1: 20. Yeah, your dog could be in danger. Your dog could be in danger.
4: But I mean, most coyotes aren't even that heavy, right? Most of them are pretty.
1: No, they're not that heavy, but you know, they will.
0: What did I tell you?
1: I think most coyotes would run away. Cats are a much bigger issue. Coyotes, effectively search out cats.
0: Dude, I have not seen one of those feral cats in weeks.
3: Way to go.
1: Well, thank the coyotes for that.
0: Oh,
1: coyotes
0: no.
1: Take out cats.
0: Yes. I love the little coyotes kid, will, the cat that comes over to torches her dog.
3: Nah.
1: Well, listen, I love cats as well.
0: Can the coyote
1: but cats should not be free roaming.
0: Can the coyote jump a fence?
1: Yes.
0: Will they?
1: It depends like on what's on the other side of the fence, Paul.
0: Like
1: if you're putting out some of those tall cats and over ribeyes and leaving them out on the picnic table, they'll come over the fence.
0: I don't leave food outside, McGill.
1: Oh, there he goes, calling me by my last name again. listen, you know, this is the biggest mistake people make. They just leave their trash out. Or people who feed their dogs and leave their dog food out all the time so the dog
0: crazy.
1: Can pick at it whenever it wants. The worst thing you can do.
0: Yeah, will the coyotes eat the raccoons too?
1: No, they won't eat the raccoons.
0: Will they eat the iguanas?
1: Yes, I've seen a coyote take an iguana out.
3: You've seen it?
0: I would love to see
1: that. Yes, I have seen it.
0: Now, Wendy got her HOA sent an email out. You want to read that to McGill? Ron McGill?
5: About the Boca iguanas?
0: Yeah.
5: All right. So last night in Boca, they had to pass an ordinance to say that people are not allowed to feed the iguanas, mice and other rats. What else was it? Another species, because they're having too many people that are feeding. It's rats, iguanas, mice, and pigeons.
0: First of all,
1: yep.
0: Who the hell is feeding iguanas?
1: Paul, come on.
0: No.
1: You don't know. I see it all the time. People want to train them. They try to make them eat out of their hands like the people used to do with squirrels all the time.
5: Yes.
1: They just think it's cool. It's iguanas. You know, it's a exotic thing to make it something else about living in South Florida.
3: Let me show you my pet iguana. I got attacked by a squirrel because I was feeding it, and then I ran out of the trail mix, and then it like got mad at me for running out. I'm like, dude, you ate it all.
0: All right,
1: yeah,
0: Ron,
1: no, that's the truth.
0: Ron,
1: squirrels are like little gremlins.
3: They're the worst.
0: Ron, if you would just tell me what do I need to do? When I open the door to let my dog out, should I scream and yell?
1: No. When you let your dog out, try to do in the broad daytime, broad daylight. Coyotes are going to be more active at dusk and dawn at night.
0: Yeah, but I mean, my dog likes to, like, at 2 o'clock in the morning when he wants to go out and take a leak. What do I do?
3: You got
0: to
3: go with him.
1: Huh? He'll probably be dead.
0: You think this is funny, mister? You think this is fine?
1: No, just be there, Paul.
4: Say goodbye to Sonny.
0: If my dog, dog will not listen to me, if he sees another animal in the yard, he's going to go after it.
2: Oh my God.
0: He's a freaking lunatic.
1: And it's just natural selection, bro.
0: Oh my God.
4: Let me ask you about it. Years back, I bought a big collar for my dog, leather one that's like 5 inches thick with spikes all over it.
3: Oh, kinky.
4: For going hiking in case a mountain lion tried to attack it, it would bite down on the spikes and then recoil. Is that something that might be considered?
1: It might be considered. I'm not going to say it's very likely. I'm not going to say it's going to be totally ineffective, but I'm not saying it's also going to be very
4: cool too.
1: Deterrent. So
4: okay,
1: Paul, if you're by the glass window and you let the dog out, and your presence is there, it's very unlikely a coyote will be around.
3: And just get ready to be you know,
0: what is ah?
3: That for the loud noise for the coyotes.
0: Ron, what's the sound I should make to scare it off? Okay, thank you. Ron McGill, everybody, from Zoo Miami Foundation. I got to go, man. I love you. Let's go to a game this year or something.
1: Do it. Right. I'll see you soon, brother.
0: Why do the Dolphins hate us? I don't have an answer for that.
1: Oh, God, it's terrible.
0: Zoo Miami Foundation's Ron McGill. Now, we're up against the clock, but today is Wednesday, and that means it's time for Mike Anderson's Back in Time. Folks, we're going to reminisce about the good old day. No, what is Back in Time today?
4: 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I'm talking going to the bank, getting paychecks, rolling coins.
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0: Paul Castronovo Show, taking you back in time. Mike Anderson, winding the watch back. Where are we headed, Mike?
1: Today we're talking money stuff, because it was a lot different back in the day.
0: How back in the day are we?
1: Well, do you remember balancing a checkbook?
0: Yeah.
1: Do you remember using a checkbook?
0: My checkbook, honest to God, and I did. I think my wife still has a checkbook somewhere.
2: I do.
0: You do, Wendy?
2: Yes.
0: I mean, occasionally you still have to write checks.
1: Yeah, I still have checks, but
0: I had like a slush fund because I never could balance my checkbook. I would just keep it like a slush fund.
3: What does it mean to balance a checkbook?
0: Well, welcome to Back in Time, Lewis. You had a checking account, and you had to write checks out of that account, and then you had to make sure you had enough money to cover those checks, right?
1: Correct.
2: No app, and automatically it just all settled out. You had to do it yourself with the math.
3: I have an app called Checkbook.
0: Yeah.
3: Which we put how much money we have, like our budget for the week or 2 weeks to pay. And whenever we spend, we put it in the Checkbook app to see how much money we still have. Am I balancing a checkbook? Is that what I'm doing?
2: Yes. Basically, you're having an app do it for you, but
0: yeah, yes, you're not doing the math. You you had to do division.
3: No way you needed division.
0: I think so.
3: No way.
0: You had to carry the one.
1: I mean, you just basically had to make sure you didn't bounce a check, right?
0: Yeah. Right. And that's why I just called it a slush fund, because I never knew how much I actually had in there.
2: Off, because it would take the bank like 2 days to reconcile what you had. So it was always off.
0: How annoying.
2: Never up to the minute accurate.
1: Speaking of checks, remember back in the day when you got paid, they would hand you a check on a Friday, and then you'd have to take it to the bank.
0: Yeah. You never experienced that, Lewis?
3: When I worked for the Dolphins, I got a paycheck, but it was like a one-off thing because I was an intern, and then I came back and helped them for one thing, and I came in and picked up a check. But yeah,
0: and did you have to go to like a check cashing store to get it cashed?
3: No, I deposited it on my phone.
0: You took a picture of it?
3: Yeah.
0: Yeah, that one throws me. Even that one right there.
1: The fact you don't have to take that check into the bank anymore.
0: How about this one? How about going to the bank and having to stuff everything in a plastic cylindrical tube and then putting the tube into a jet pack and having it fly across the world through some tunnel somehow via air? They don't still do that, do they?
3: No, but that was my favorite, man.
1: Still exist.
0: They don't.
1: I saw one not too long ago.
0: They don't even have a drive-through anymore, do they?
1: I remember my girlfriend had to. It was a few months back, but we went through a bank line and had to put it in that little tube and it shot it up like a rocket.
3: Dude,
2: the cool banks would return it with either a lollipop or a dog treat.
1: I was going to say,
2: remember that?
1: As a kid, I'd always get a little dum-dum lollipop.
3: Oh, nice.
2: Correct.
3: The Chase by my house has. Where those were are just ATMs. Like, there's two rows of ATMs, and then if you need to talk to someone, you can go to the window closer to the building. But they don't have the
1: bank tellers anymore. Used to know my parents. Like, they knew their names.
0: Yes. Got to go to the bank today. It was like a routine.
1: Yeah, it was almost every other day we had to stop by the bank for something.
3: Oh, isn't that why Dolly Parton wrote Jolene?
0: Well, what do
3: you Because her husband was spending too much time at the bank.
0: Really?
3: Yeah. I read that yesterday.
0: Who's Jolene?
3: Some gank at the bank.
1: She was a bank teller?
3: The bank skank. Yeah.
0: Whoa.
1: Not be fake
0: And it
1: news.
0: Was her money.
3: No, for real.
0: And it was Dolly's
3: look
0: money.
3: Look it up. Yeah.
0: Wow. Yeah, the bank was a thing. How about bank robbers?
1: Dude, it's not as prevalent as it used to be.
3: I would have been such a criminal before fingerprints and stuff. Like, if I lived in the Wild West and you expect me to hold a day job? No, you cross state lines, you're a free man.
1: But you got to rob banks.
0: Marshall's always Kevin Costner comes to get you,
3: dude. Later, when you're calling it.
1: And back to checks. Remember when you would travel abroad, you'd get traveler's checks.
3: Yeah, I've heard about these.
0: Yeah, I never used a traveler's check. I think there was one conference one trip. We were like, should we get traveler's checks? And I think we may. I should ask.
1: You probably
0: Tina.
1: Did.
0: I think we did. Yeah.
3: I remember.
0: I don't know what they are, though.
3: What are they?
1: That's a good question. How do they differ from a typical check?
0: It was something you could use, I guess, as cash
2: when you were abroad. And I think
0: use a credit card.
3: I don't know how many more.
2: So people couldn't steal anything or your identity information too.
1: Traveler's checks are prepaid fixed denomination notes backed by a large financial institution.
0: But, I mean, but someone has to also take the traveler check.
3: Oh, like they wouldn't accept it. It's not like MasterCard where it's accepted everywhere.
0: But sometimes if you go across the pond, in some places they don't take the American Express because it's American Express.
3: Oh, God forbid.
0: It's not that. They just like Visa.
3: I just to go back to checks, I don't know how many more of them you have. I had to write a check the other day, and I had to go on YouTube to figure out how to do it.
2: Really?
3: I swear. And also, how often were you guys, because I know my parents did it a lot, like paying for the groceries with check?
1: Every time.
0: Oh, are you kidding me?
3: That was a normal occurrence. Yeah, I thought it was my parents were weird.
0: And it was mostly the moms. They whipped that checkbook out like it was a... like right out of their holster.
1: Oh, yeah. It was so annoying when somebody in front of you in the line had a check.
0: It was just normal, though. At least when I grew up, that's how mom paid.
1: It was normal. Cash. I mean, sometimes you use cash, but
0: we never had cash. We didn't have cash.
1: You didn't have cash?
0: Yeah.
1: You had to have cash. I mean, buying like some gum at the store.
3: You guys have these conversations that just make me feel like I'm in a Seinfeld episode. You don't got cash. You got to have cash. I didn't have cash.
1: I know. You're the cash's king guy, and cash.
0: We didn't have money. We were somewhat poor. Yeah.
2: And there was no ATM. It was a pain to get cash. It wasn't available like it is today.
0: The first ATM I ever saw in my life was the First State Bank in Gainesville at the corner of 34th and Archer. And they had an ATM, and it was magic. And my parents were like, you can take $10 out. That's it.
1: My parents still
2: the First Union, which became Wachovia.
0: Hey, our friend Anthony has never been to an ATM. I swear on my life.
3: I don't want to hear anything about me never going to Key West until he goes to an automated teller machine.
0: The difference is he doesn't need to.
3: Oh.
0: He's got money. He already has cash.
3: He's got cash.
0: All right, let's get back in time in a few minutes, but Wendy's standing by to do the news.
2: And of course, we're all still talking about Dolly Parton and our favorite memories and songs and everything like that. President Trump has ordered all the flags to fly at half staff for a week. The Seminole Hard Rock Hotel and Casino's guitar was lit up in butterflies last night in her honor. Also, the Empire State Building was lit up in pink, so people were, of course, mourning her death. It's gone viral all over online, fans and former presidents, and everybody's paying tribute. Later this year, a Broadway musical is opening. It was already set to open. It's called Dolly, and a true original musical. It's gonna be online in December in New York City, and will tell the story of her life in her own words through her songs. She honestly was the American dream. She came from very humble beginnings. She had a one-room cabin that she grew up in, the Smoky Mountains. She's like 11 siblings.
1: In one that home. Room.
0: Did you see that she is going to release a song in 2046?
2: Yeah, I didn't know about that till you told me about that. Is it like a time capsule thing? Why are we waiting?
0: I'd like to not discuss it. Because I don't know.
2: You know the secret.
0: I don't know. I only read the headline.
2: She sold over 100 million records worldwide. And, of course, people loved her movies like 9 to 5. And we didn't know. They always said she was sick. She did not show up at Dollywood for the debut of a ride last month that she was supposed to be there. They said she was too sick. So last night we found out she was suffering from cancer and she died in Nashville, surrounded by her loved ones. A former San Diego Charger has invented a football helmet designed to reduce concussions. Carlos Bradley, who played with the Chargers from 1981 to 85, says he's on a mission to improve safety with the specialized helmet. Now, it's called Safer Helmet, S-A-F-R. It attaches directly under the helmet to absorb kinetic energy caused by hard hits. 8 members of the perfect 1972 Miami Dolphins team were diagnosed with CTE after their deaths. And now they're saying 1 in 4 players has symptoms.
0: God.
2: 1 in 4. It's a lot.
3: I can point at one.
0: Lamar. He's pointing at two.
3: I'm pointing at the two. Cut out.
0: Lamar, don't go after Lamar.
1: Just kidding, Lamar. God. Just kidding. He's very sharp.
2: Yeah. Well, wait, I thought the cutout was gone. We still have it up?
0: No, I don't know why it's still
3: Paul,
0: here.
3: Paul is going to the game on Friday.
0: No, I am not.
3: To personally hand it to a lucky fan or to a himself. You got to go to the game on Friday because no one else can do that.
0: Why can't you?
3: I'm at the improv. Mike is also at the improv. Yes. You got to go.
0: How about if I? No, I don't want to.
4: Okay.
0: It's a great idea, but I think Mike should go. We went last week.
3: That's
0: why can't
3: true.
0: He Mike, go?
3: Well, he's at the Improv.
1: I'm hosting.
2: We need a contest to see what's the best way to get rid of it.
0: You're hosting at the Improv?
1: He's joking.
0: Oh.
1: I actually have to. I'm going to Fort Myers. Blah, blah, blah, blah, blah,
0: blah, blah, blah. All right, what else?
2: All right, something I'm going to say I don't to Mountain Dew because they're out with a cologne that smells exactly like the soda. I don't know why any man wants to smell like Mountain Dew, but maybe I'm in the minority on this.
1: It's a very citrusy smell.
2: Duke Cannon is a men's grooming company. It's teamed up with Mountain Dew for a new line of products like cologne, scented body wash, and soap. Do you guys want to smell like Mountain Dew?
0: Well, it's like the other day we had that story about the Fabrioso that smells like Dunkin' Donuts. I want my house to smell like a nice donut smell. How about bacon? Bacon smell, but on a human being?
1: Nah, I mean, I don't want to smell like ham.
2: I don't know. You're walking around South Florida. You're getting attacked by raccoons instead of women. I don't know. And anyway, Tampa International Airport is celebrating the fourth birthday of its beloved giant flamingo sculpture, Phoebe. Have you guys been there? You know exactly. It's this huge sculpture that's pink, and a lot of people take pictures with it now and post it on Instagram. Louis, you're going to like that. They're having a birthday party for the bird in the main terminal today, and then throughout the month the shops and restaurants are also offering flamingo themed treats, merchandise, and special promotions. The 21-foot tall artwork has become one of the airport's most photographed attractions since it debuted in 2021. So happy birthday to Phoebe. I guess we could have asked Ron about that.
3: I've never been to the Tampa airport.
2: Oh, really?
3: Okay. But man, I'm looking at the pictures. This thing is
0: Tampa Airport.
2: Yeah, it's massive.
0: Eyesore.
2: Tampa the big thing for they do it for the gram.
0: But their Instagram and their Twitter feeds are very funny.
2: Hilarious.
0: I don't know who that person is, but they do a very good job.
1: That thing is mammoth.
3: Oh, it's cool.
2: Yeah, they're not fond of the people that wear pajamas through the airport in Tampa, are they?
3: It's cool how it looks like it's underwater. Like it makes you feel like you're underwater because it comes. Oh, that's cool.
1: Pretty neat.
3: It is cool.
2: Yep.
3: Happy that birthday. Really
2: so if you go there, take your pic and post it.
3: I'll just drive to Tampa.
1: Just for a picture.
2: No, I agree with you. The 4 hours. Yeah.
0: No, I hate that drive. And if I have to go to Tampa, I will fly.
3: That's my favorite drive.
1: What's wrong with that drive?
3: That's my favorite drive.
2: It's so boring.
1: We're going to Gainesville.
0: Whoa. And by the way, if I could fly to Gainesville, I would. They don't have any flights.
3: My favorite is not even taking 75 across the state, taking 8th Street across the state. And then you can catch up with 75. And then once you get on 75, you start going north. It sucks. The drive sucks. But the west going across the state is awesome.
0: I mean, if you can take a 20-minute southwest flight from Fort Lauderdale to Tampa as opposed to a 4.5-hour, and it's like 60, 70 bucks. Well, it used to be cheap, but anymore. Would you not take that?
1: I mean, you're going to spend like a couple hours at the airport worrying about parking.
0: Not anymore. We don't do that anymore. You know it. You all go last minute, Charlie's.
3: True.
0: TSA pre-check, everything else.
3: Real conversation, when my wife and I moved up to Port St. Lucie, we were actually sad because we couldn't imagine a world where we made that drive again across the state on 8th Street or Alligator Alley. And now we can. Because we're back here.
0: So happy for your family. God, you guys. The things.
3: The little things, brother. The little things.
1: You have to appreciate them.
3: I'm sure you got little weird things.
0: I have a little weird thing. Go ahead.
5: Yeah. That's what she said.
0: All right. John. So look, John Fogerty and Steve Winwood are playing September 20th. What's today's date? 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So less than a month from now at the Hard Rock Live, okay? Somebody did something incredibly stupid. The only question is, did they do it in Florida? Well, this dummy was dressed like Michael Jackson. Florida man or not is next. 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

0: a Man or Not is here. This is the game show where you try to win prizes and I try to stump you with a story. The story is usually a dummy, some type of criminal that got busted for something. And then you have to determine if it happened here. Is it a Florida man or not? Debbie is our contestant. And Debbie is trying to go see John Fogerty and Steve Winwood, which I think is the best double bill concert in quite some time down here at the Hard Rock Live, Sunday, September 20th. God, I want to go to that show.
1: You're going
0: to
1: be there.
0: I know. I don't see
2: I got to go.
0: I don't. Where you got to go?
2: Mike, she's got to go to the show.
0: Oh, you want to go.
2: I want to go to the show.
0: Okay, yeah, well, you're on the phone with me. We're going to do a story here. Now, look, Deb.
1: This Sunday, you'll be there.
0: Deb, I got a story for you. If you'd like, you can use either Mike Anderson, Luis Diaz, or Wendy Grossman if she comes back in time.
1: Back in time.
0: As a lifeline if you need some help, okay?
2: Okay.
0: So here's today's story, Florida man or not. Mike, can you get the show bell ready for this story?
3: Got the bell out of the drawer
0: because,
3: here.
1: Ding! That's a weird bell. So, there it is.
0: Not every criminal considers their wardrobe before they break into something or do a crime. So it's not really clear if this guy was going for some kind of a Michael Jackson look or what. I think the story's really black or white. But it is a real thriller. It's a real thriller. Yeah. Police are investigating a robbery where a gunman wearing a single glove made off with cash from a gas station. The man went in and used some sort of ruse to distract the clerk. What a smooth criminal.
1: Nice.
0: Before brandishing a gun and demanding money. He got $670 and he ran off. You know, other cops online or other crooks online were like, don't stop till you get enough. But here's the story. The police haven't found him yet, so he may beat it.
1: Have they really not found him?
0: Police say this bad guy.
1: Bad
0: was the song. Yeah.
2: Bad criminal.
0: Smooth criminal. Bad is the name of the song. He was wearing one white glove, a tan sun hat, a white medical mask, a light green shirt, and black pants. Was he dangerous? Thank you. I couldn't work anymore. I couldn't work in Dirty Diana. I couldn't.
1: I just think we all got to come together and find this guy. Like,
0: what do you want to be starting something? Thank you. I was waiting for you to come at me.
2: It was a thriller.
0: I used that one.
1: Used that one, already, Debbie. Okay? Jesus Christ.
0: Debbie. Golly.
1: But you know what?
0: You know, I wish Michael Jackson wasn't a perv because I really love him. And I love his music. Everything I hear from him, it was just so.
1: Well,
0: every time
1: charges,
0: when it was just.
1: So. He beat it? Yeah, I know he used it, but it was different context. Sorry, don't yell at me, Debbie.
0: Songs, you know what? Sometimes you have to look at yourself. And, you know, he's the man in the mirror. Thank you.
1: We are the you know world. What?
0: No.
3: Now we're just naming stuff.
0: Yeah. Hey, it's, to be a criminal, sometimes it's human nature.
3: That's a song?
0: That's a song, yeah. All right.
1: He's on his discography right now?
0: Yes, I pulled up my...
3: No, the deep tracks now.
0: I went deep track. Debbie in Hallandale Beach.
2: Yes.
0: For the tickets to John Fogerty and Steve Winwood, do you want a lifeline or do you want to guess Florida man or not?
2: I want a lifeline from everybody.
0: All right, well, okay. Wendy's out. She's walked away. She's recused herself from this. Mike Anderson, lifeline.
3: This is a tough one.
2: Mike, please give me the right answer because I need this.
3: It's almost too smooth of a criminal to be a Florida man, so I would say not Florida.
0: All right, what do you say, Lewis?
1: I think it is Florida.
3: So go with
1: your
3: gut.
1: By the way, I'm undefeated, Debbie. I'm undefeated.
0: Who are you going with? Your own volition, Luis Diaz, who says it's a Florida man, Mike Anderson, who says it is not, and I can't comment.
2: Who's undefeated?
1: Me, Luis Diaz, who says it's a Florida man.
2: Luis, you're undefeated.
0: So it's a Florida. You're saying it's a Florida man?
2: Okay.
0: It's a Florida man.
1: There you go. You're welcome, Debbie. I'm here for you, Debbie.
0: Beat it! Michael Jackson and Dolly Parton are dead. How sad is that?
2: I don't want to live in and David Bowie.
0: And Bowie. And Elvis. And
3: Tom Petty.
1: Paul McCartney's still kicking.
0: Paul McCartney.
1: And pisses off Mike
0: Keith
1: Anderson.
0: Richards is still alive. Go figure, man. Advisor, lot.
2: Thank you, guys. I'm so excited.
0: See you at the show. Well, you won't, but there's no way. My flight lands at 6.
1: Oh, you come back on that day. That's right.
0: There's no way I'm going.
1: I forgot that part. Yeah.
0: All right. Well, look, it was a pleasure meeting you. It's 8:22.
2: Yeah. Thank you.
0: Thank you so much.
2: I got up early for you guys.
0: Oh, you should do that on a regular basis.
1: Wait, do you fly into Fort Lauderdale?
0: No.
1: Oh, damn. Never mind then. Yeah, I know. You can't make it.
0: All right. Please hold. So,
2: okay, thank you.
0: Paul's life lessons. The four words you never want to hear from your wife and how to deal with them. Coming up next.
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32: My employer hands us checks every 2 weeks. We don't have direct deposit.
0: Wow.
3: I guess a lot of smaller businesses don't.
1: Smaller or illegal?
3: Well, that would be cash situation.
0: Why are we talking about checks again? Oh, we went back in time. And we're gonna, are we going to go back in time again?
3: We will.
0: I'm looking forward to it, man.
3: Still got a few things to cover.
0: No, it is Wednesday. I understand that. I'm going to... you guys don't know what my life lesson is today. I am Paul Castronovo, and I am what they call the elder statesman of rock and roll. And it is my job after 40-plus years on the radio here to... You know, I picked up a few things along the way, and I feel the need to share them with you, because you need them.
33: Lessons of the life of my life.
1: What? Life?
33: Lessons
0: for life. Life lessons.
1: Yes.
0: Lewis, especially you. You're a young husband.
1: I am a young bride.
0: And I preface this one by saying the four words you never want to hear from your wife and how to deal with them. So I'll pose this question before we do another thing. What are those four words?
1: I banged another dude.
0: Okay, that's not one.
3: That would do it.
34: I have a guess.
0: That's not the one. Yes, my dear?
34: We need to talk.
0: Boom!
1: Oh, yeah.
0: Nailed it!
34: I knew it!
0: A woman! She knows it! She's...
34: I knew it.
0: By the way, do you know something? After I thought about this bit,
1: it's not big enough.
0: I got
1: another forward.
0: Is it in? Oh, that's only three.
1: Is it in yet? There we go. Boom.
34: That's what she said.
0: Nobody wants to hear that one. God help us. Women say we need to talk to men all the time, and it is something that can, like, it can ruin your moment. It can ruin your day. It can ruin the year. It can ruin the vibe. But is there a male? Wendy, I'm going to ask you. Wendy, I'm going to ask you this.
34: Wanda, a fish called Wanda.
0: Yeah. What is the male equivalent to we need to talk from a woman? And I think it's silence. We'll just not speak. I don't know what it is. We don't.
3: Women are king of that too.
0: Oh yeah,
1: they love silence.
0: That makes then again. I hate silence worse. But I don't know what's worse. We need to talk or just let it fester.
34: Let it fester is worse, but we need to talk. It's so much anxiety before you get to that conversation, right? Because a trillion things are going through your head. What do we need to talk about, right?
1: But Wendy,
34: what did I do wrong?
1: But if a guy said to the girl, "We need to talk," do you guys get as nervous as we do?
34: Oh yeah.
1: Oh, okay. So it is the same. Well, vice versa.
0: The only time a guy's going to say we need to talk, I believe, is if you're getting ready to break up with someone. Like, there's no other men do not deal with serious.
1: Can I give a Lewis's life lesson when it comes to the we need to talk? My wife and I have a rule where whenever she's like, "Hey, we need to talk," it's she stops saying that. It's, "Hey, call me when you can. No emergency." And we have to put no emergency.
0: Oh, Gina and I have the same issue. She'll text me during the show, "Call me." And it's like 8:30 in the morning. "Call me while someone's dead."
1: Who died?
0: Yeah. And I told her that. I go, "What is it?" She's like, "Nothing. I just talk to you.
1: That's why my wife and I implemented the no emergency.
0: I love that.
1: If there is something like a serious, we need to talk, she'll say, "Hey, call me when you're done.

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10: All right, back to life lessons, lessons for life. And we're getting ready to do the clippies, the sound clips of the day. What do you got?
11: Brother.
10: Brother.
11: A meme has came to life thanks to Rick Springfield.
10: Really?
11: As much as we love our South Florida meteorologists, there's one going even more viral. And he's not a Latino.
10: Is this the guy laughing?
11: Yeah.
10: Oh, my God. He's fantastic.
11: Yeah, it's good.
10: Also, Mike Anderson's got a sound clip today.
12: Yeah, we have time. I saw a clip of Travis Kelce mic'd up at training camp the other day, and I was shocked.
10: I can't believe it's him.
12: By the black scent he uses.
10: Yeah, I don't know.
12: The code switching amongst players.
10: That's what that's called, code switching?
12: Yeah.
10: I've seen Lamar Thomas do it. Amazing work. Like, he's my dear friend. But he'll be in here talking to us on the radio. Then we'll go to commercial, do a break. One of his guys will call, and he immediately turns into a different person. Which, by the way, I do it too when I'm around. Like, if I'm with my buddies that are sort of redneck, yeah, I'll start talking like that a little bit. When I'm around Anthony, what do? Hey, Don. Hey, you guys going to come in? Going to eat, huh? We're going to eat a nice sandwich, right? I go on the radio. I don't sound like that.
11: My dad is the king of code switching. Because we'll be at Publix. We're like, hey, Lewis, put the Coke on the belt. And then he'll see that the cashier's Hispanic. He'll be like, Luis, cojones, put the Coke on the belt. Put it on the belt. Boom, man. And then at Cracker Barrel, same thing. Yeah, I'll take the breakfast. Uncle Tom breakfast. Thank you very much, darling.
10: Do you realize that we have not done a Castronovo $1,000 minute yet?
13: I do. I do realize it.
10: Do you want to do one today?
11: Yeah. I want you to give away money.
10: Right after 9 o'clock, I got one coming. All right. I'll come up with some questions. But anyway, I want to wrap up. Before we get into the sound clips, I want to wrap up the life. If you're just tuning in, we did a life lesson. Lessons for life. And I really don't, you know, I don't have a great answer as to how to get out of it. But I'm going to just give it to you here. So the four words you never want to hear from your wife are, we need to talk. Wendy nailed it the minute, because no one wants to hear it, because it means all your happy life that you were having, everything that was good is now bad.
12: And dare to.
14: Does it get bigger? You kind of have to guess at what you did wrong,
10: right?
14: Which I think makes it more stressful.
10: Well, I left it as, you know, when she says it, I want to talk, your mind is racing back at least 72 hours. You did something, but you just don't know what it is.
12: And dare I say it's worse when it comes via text?
10: Yeah.
12: I don't know why. Because then you know it's really going to be a while before you can finally solve this and figure out what the hell's going on.
10: Did I say something?
14: I feel
10: something?
14: This anxiety when someone just texts me, call me. Because
10: yeah,
14: I'm thinking,
10: yeah,
14: well, why didn't you just call me?
10: Right.
14: Why are you texting me?
10: I have a lot of friends that they don't want to bother me. So they just text me, call me when you get a chance. I feel like saying,
12: that's the etiquette these days. You have to text before you call.
10: Well, anyway.
14: Yeah, but they don't even say when you get a chance. I get these, call me.
10: Yeah, that means now. Put everything down and call me.
14: Order me around.
10: Did I say something? Did I forget something? Did she see something? Did I put the wrong glass in the dishwasher? Like, when I, so here's what I'm going to say. Don't panic, But don't also, don't confess to something that you didn't do.
11: Don't start confessing all your sins at that point.
10: Make eye contact and say, before we begin, am I allowed to have an attorney?
12: But that's smart. Yeah, have an attorney present.
10: Here's what I want. Immediately upon hearing this news from your wife, that statement, start doing the dishes. Start putting stuff in the dish. Just, it buys you a little time so you can rack your brain. And it also makes you look like you were, oh, what a nice guy. He's doing the dishes.
11: Softens
10: the blow a little bit. Now, this leads us to the next point. You're going to get in a fight no matter what. And I always see it on TV, and I sort of remember it from when I was young. But makeup sex, I don't think it's real.
11: Okay.
14: I don't think it's like it's portrayed in the movies.
10: When we get in a fight, the last thing I want to do is like.
11: There was a point in my marriage where I don't know if she was starting arguments on purpose or I was starting arguments on purpose, but we both very much looked forward to arguments ending. So I'm going to say we lead different lives.
10: Well, I know, because I think in the beginning of like the first few years, how many years are you married?
11: 8. No, not anymore.
10: Okay. Yeah. Because
11: there was
10: kids show up and when you get into fights, an icy chill comes over. And I'm wondering, like, unless flowers come and jewelry, Wendy.
14: But then you really did something wrong.
10: Yeah. No, I know. Yeah. I know. I don't really.
11: Yeah, 8 years into the marriage, flowers aren't the only thing that's not coming. You know what I mean?
10: Hey!
11: I'm not good at what I do.
14: You had a stand-up bit on that with your fighting with your wife.
11: Oh, yeah, yeah, yeah.
10: What is it?
11: It's, how Latina women argue. That there's two ways a Latina woman argue, either in silence or...
1: Violence.
10: Oh, God. Well... I know that makeup sex is a thing. I just don't know how. I don't remember. Maybe that's it.
11: How to get
10: from, God, I hate this person, to in bed. Like, more often than not, if it's at night, I'm going to just sleep in the guest room. And then
11: you know what my key is?
10: Oh, here's the other one. Don't go to bed angry. Okay.
11: Yeah, no, go to bed.
10: Everybody goes to bed angry. It's not real.
11: Get your 8 hours.
12: Sometimes I get angry while I'm laying in bed. Thinking about things.
11: My key to getting the makeup sex was apologize for stuff I didn't even do. Like, you know what? You know what, honey?
10: Yeah,
11: you're right.
10: The problem
11: I shouldn't have done that.
12: I'm going to be better.
10: You so just admit everything and say you're sorry and that's over? Wendy, does that work?
14: Yeah, it'll work. Right. If you say you're sorry, it does count for something.
10: Just to be clear, you are.
14: It depends on you are how bad you were.
10: You are divorced, right?
12: Well, he didn't apologize, apparently.
10: Oh, did you dump him?
14: Yes. Oh, man. I filed.
10: What'd he do?
12: Oh, for God's sake.
10: Oh, no. Some other time.
14: That's a whole other life.
10: Tell us when you're drunk at our next gathering. All right. That's Paul's life lessons. Lessons for life. I hope we got you somewhere with that. It's time now for today's Clippies.
0: The only thing I want to hear right now is
5: the Clippy. Yeah.
15: Everyone in this room is now dumber for having listened to it.
10: All right, Lewis, you're up.
11: A popular internet theory has been that Jesse's girl happens to be the owner of the phone number 867-5309. And then when she got older, Jesse's girl had a kid.
10: Well, wait, 867-5309 is Tommy Two-Tone.
11: Yes.
10: Okay.
11: And Jesse's girl is?
10: Rick Springfield. Yeah.
11: And when she got older, she had a child, a daughter, whose name is Stacy. And she is Stacy's mom.
10: Shut up.
11: So it's a meme.
10: Oh.
11: It's a meme that it's an internet theory that Jesse's girl is 867-5309 and Stacy's mom all in one person. Rick Springfield was playing a show and mashed up all three songs.

0: It's a little pitchy.
1: Not his song.
0: Nah. Stacy's Girl? That's pretty funny.
2: And he put some effort into
0: that. Do you also know that Rick Springfield was a major star on a little show called General Hospital?
1: No.
3: Yes.
0: He was. What was his doctor? What was it? Noah Drake?
3: Noah Drake. Yes. Wow, how'd you go? Yes.
0: Come on. All right. This should be a trivia question. What was Paul Castronovo's first job on the radio?
1: WRUF.
0: What was my job on WRUF?
3: You were mornings.
0: No.
2: Overnight meteorologist. Up.
0: I did the General Hospital report on on Rock 104 in the afternoon during Rich Fields' afternoon show in 1981. In the fall of 81, my job was to watch General Hospital. It came on. There was no VCRs. There was no nothing. You watched the show and
1: you
0: that
1: had
0: was
1: to
0: it,
1: watch
0: right?
1: It live,
0: and so you didn't tape it, whatever.
1: You couldn't DVR it?
0: I don't even remember if we had DVRs in 81.
1: Of course not. No. Digital video recording? No.
2: Not even VHS at that point, right?
0: Oh, yeah, you're right. That's what I'm saying. We might have had VHS, maybe. But anyway, I would watch the show at, I guess, 3 o'clock to 4 with thousands of other college kids at UF. It was a big deal. All over campus,
2: so
0: they had TVs everywhere. And it was Luke and Laura, basically, that was, they were the...
2: The stars.
0: They were what made everybody tune in. Anyway, and then I would do a synopsis, and then I would call his show and go, all right, today on GH, here's what you missed. And they're like, that guy's good. Give him a show. How about that?
2: I don't even think there's a show that's dominant enough right now to do that with.
0: What, a call-in?
1: Yeah, after Game of Thrones ended.
4: Today at 7:45, we'll recap The Last of Us.
0: Okay, we did that with
1: Game of Thrones.
0: With Lost on the radio and 24. Those are the two shows... That went during my back in the Paul and Young Ron era.
2: Not Sopranos?
1: Wow, Paul.
0: Sopranos came later. We would talk about it, but when Lost came, we were like at 7:30. We're talking about Lost, and everybody wanted to talk about it.
1: I remember
3: Game of Thrones?
1: After Paul and Young Ron, I think it was Meltzer that would call in every week and talk about Game of Thrones.
0: Yeah, we did a Meltzer wrap up for gaming. And then it got to the point where people were like, shut up. You're ruining it.
1: You had to move
0: it
1: to Tuesdays to give everyone the Monday because it came out on Sundays.
0: And then we finally gave up because now we know people watch TV whenever the hell they want.
1: Yeah.
0: And, no one's watching.
2: There's no point. You're just going to piss
0: people. I really kind of miss that appointment television when, hey, we're watching Lost and everybody's watching it.
2: The world would just stop.
0: Yeah.
2: We'd all sit down and.
0: All right.
1: There's a little bit of that with Love Island.
0: Let's jump into another sound clip, Lewis.
1: And the second clippy. Is going viral. If you haven't seen it on the internet, it'll hit your algorithm today. This Maine meteorologist.
0: It hit mine yesterday. I saw it, yeah.
1: Was he the one that put this prank into effect, or it was someone else?
0: He was playing a prank on someone, and he got the giggles, and it's everywhere.
1: Yeah, and so this is what he ended up sounding like. After trying to prank one of the main anchors, but he ended up just dying laughing at his own bit.
5: Sorry, we're having a little bit of a scene off screen and resulting in the chance for a few bands of storms in some spots. We got to finish up this weather right now. I've never had this happen before. Oh, jeez. All right, let me get it together real quick. Josh, please take it. What happened to professionalism, Patrick?
0: My question is, he laughs like a little seven-year-old. Why it went viral.
1: He's got an anime laugh.
0: But, there's nothing, when you're not supposed to laugh and you're like in church.
2: Or school back in the day.
0: Oh,
3: the funeral.
1: My biggest laughs have been at funerals.
0: Why?
3: Yep.
1: Just I don't know, something about not being the place to laugh. Someone says something that's crazy funny, and all of that combines into the biggest laughs I've ever had.
0: Mine was in church when we weren't supposed to laugh, and I remember me and Guy DeLuca would always try to I would draw like a penis or something like that and show it to him, and he would just start rolling, and then I would put it away, and then everybody would be like, "Why is he laughing?"
2: Or you fart on the pew.
0: I never farted on a pew. I never did that.
3: That happened in Hebrew school too, Paul.
0: Okay, good. Drawing penises?
2: Or farting.
1: But they're all circumcised.
3: Yes, they drew. Nice one.
0: And finally,
1: yeah, Mike, this is one, your clip.
2: Yeah, I saw this on floating around the internet
0: I can't
2: yesterday.
0: Believe this is real.
2: Training camp obviously happening right now in Kansas City with the Chiefs, and they decided they're miking players up in training camp now during practice to post on their social media, and they mic'd up Travis Kelce.
0: Who's married to, he's married to Taylor Swift.
2: That's correct.
0: Yeah.
2: The new husband of Taylor Swift.
1: Did they get married?
0: Yeah, it was a big wedding. No one's allowed to talk about. But what did he say?
2: So what caught people off guard was how Travis was talking during practice.
0: Because I've heard his podcast, and I've seen him be interviewed. He doesn't talk like this.
2: Not like this. And people were accusing him of having a black scent. A black accent.
0: Is that an actual, like, if I did a black scent on this show, it would be my last show. Like, I'd be like, yo, Plant, what up? If I started doing that, like, you would be like
2: when a guest came in.
0: Yeah,
2: like when Bill Bellamy came in last week.
0: Yo, player.
1: You should have done that with Ali Sadiq. See if it calmed him down.
0: That would have gone over well.
1: See if it just calmed
0: him
1: down.
0: I mean, I can do a black voice. I don't want to get fired.
1: Prove it.
2: Well, so can Travis Kelce.
0: But Travis Kelce does it, and he won't get in trouble.
2: Yeah, this what I'm about to play, this is Travis Kelce.
6: Life is good, man.
7: Life is good.
6: Life is real good, man. Three more nights? Man, year of my life in those dorms, man. Man, I could go for some bread and butter. Ooh, boy. I know you guys didn't have none of that Japanese French toast this morning, but that shit was amazing. Yeah, they made that shit fresh. In the cab, bruh. I looked at it, I was like, ooh.
0: You know what? I got an idea. Save that clip. Save that clip for Friday. We'll play it for Lamar and let him.
2: That'll be the blow.
0: He has to translate it.
2: All right, a little bit more.
6: I looked at it, I was like, ooh, what kind of French toast is this? It's like Japanese bread. I was like, hell yeah.
0: Oh, hell yeah.
6: Yeah.
0: That's
6: the only part of the song I know. Yeah. Yeah. Bread and butter. Get that bread and butter, yeah.
0: God, I hate him so much now. I don't know why he's doing that.
2: I remember before Taylor, he used to dress completely different.
1: Yeah, well, he had a black girlfriend.
2: And he had a black girlfriend.
0: Oh.
1: And then he starts dating Taylor and he gets the pedo stash.
0: Wendy?
3: Always had black girlfriends before her.
0: Mm-hmm. But she's as white as any human being on the planet. Yeah.
1: People from Finland look at her and say, wow, that's white.
0: That's interesting. Well, I guess, you know what? I guess he, you know, because he's a stud, does he get a pass?
1: 100%.
0: Like, Lewis, here's a scientific experiment. Shoot an Instagram reel and post you just doing a whole rap as a brother.
1: Okay. So that's a thought.
0: You can't do it. No,
2: let's workshop this.
0: Let's brainstorm it. Like, and then can Lamar get away with like when a black guy does a white guy?
1: Eddie Griffin made a career out of doing that voice.
0: Who?
1: Eddie Griffin.
0: Oh, doing the Eddie Murphy does it too. Like when in a couple of his movies, he'll do a white guy and he talks like a white guy. Like, but you can't do a black guy, man. Can you?
2: It's a little more dangerous.
0: Yeah, all right.
2: Territory. So
1: the one accent I feel like you're not allowed to do is the Asian one. That's the one that people are like,
0: dude,
1: that's offensive.
0: Dude, it didn't stop you yesterday at the restaurant when you said fried lice.
1: Yeah, that's what I was trying to order.
2: It's code switching in the Asian restaurant.
1: Coca-Cola Zero, please.
0: Speaking of the Asian restaurant, Jason Carr, afternoon guy, replaced Doc, right? He joined us for lunch yesterday. He's one of those people that when he's eating and talking, he puts his hand in front of his mouth like this.
2: Real? I didn't even notice
0: I notice it and it makes me crazy. My friend Nancy does it too. We're having dinner they put their
2: hand. Does he chew with his mouth open?
0: I don't
2: know.
3: It must have been ingrained into his brain from his parents.
0: I'm sure that's a Pavlovian response at this point. People that do that though, it's like we can't see what you're saying because when you I was speaking to someone visually, you're drawn to what their mouth is doing. It's like, but when they put your hand in front of your mouth. And talk.
3: He's trying to be courteous.
0: It's so weird. I know, but it's not courteous. It's annoying to me,
1: just
0: Jason.
1: Just chew your food, swallow, and then talk.
0: Yeah, that's what I try to do. You're not talking like hunks of alfalfa sprouts are falling out of your mouth.
1: But you know, it's crazy because people have gotten annoyed by me. Like someone will ask me a question and I'm mid-bite. So I will chew and wait. And they're like, anytime now. And I'm like, I'm reading right now. Hold on.
0: Full, bro. Yeah, I don't know what the answer is. But anyway, that's the Clippies. I think we should go back in time for just a brief moment.
2: Oh, please.
0: Because we're in the middle of our back in time bit.
4: There it is.
0: Jesus Christ.
4: I thought we were going to news.
0: Well, no.
4: All right, we're talking about money stuff.
0: All right,
4: stuff
0: so and- yeah, you only covered, like, back in time, we like to, Lewis is in his 30s, so we like to educate him on the stuff we used to have to deal with. Like, checkbook. Like, one of the things, like, when you ran out of checks, you had to order checks from your bank, and you got to pick the, the stupid clown ones with the little balloons.
4: Oh, are you kidding me?
0: No, and my mom ordered
3: them. But pay extra for those.
0: I know, but they were dumb. Like,
1: my parents always had Mickey and Minnie.
0: Is that why you're
1: checks.
0: Disney kid?
1: Yeah. We were always Disney family, right. Yeah.
0: But I mean, what other, like, we didn't have ATMs, so until it was invented in, I think, 81 or 2, and it was cool if you were lucky enough to get a PIN number for your mom and dad.
4: Well, before we get back into my list here, we had a caller, Paul.
0: Paul, go ahead. So
4: this is something I'd never even witnessed.
0: Welcome to Back in Time.
7: Hello, Paul. Yeah, I reference your banking and stuff. Who remembers when helicopters would pick up bags of money with a hook on a stick on the roof of the building?
0: Where the hell did you...
4: What?
0: Maybe you were watching a bank robbery, because I remember...
7: When I was young, maybe it was up north, because I'm originally from Massachusetts, but when I was young, banks, they would hang a bag of money on something off the corner of the building, and helicopters would come hover down, and a guy would hang out with a stick, grab the bag, pull it in the helicopter, and go to the next bank.
0: As opposed to the Brinks truck guys that stand in front of every bank we've ever seen, the two old men?
7: That's all I can tell you is I witnessed it myself as a child
0: many times. All right, well.
4: I have to Google this.
0: Someone has to.
7: I love helicopters, so I'm just like, hey, here comes a helicopter, you know, and everybody's standing on the street. It's about four floors up hovering.
0: Seems like a lot. Like, as opposed to having a truck just pull up and get the money.
1: Yeah, Brinks truck. Yeah.
7: I agree, but maybe that was way before. Maybe they felt safer that way. I don't know, but that's old school. So
1: they wouldn't land on the building.
0: They would just drop.
1: They
0: a
1: would
0: hook.
1: Hover over.
7: Nope.
1: Drop a cable. Hook cash.
7: No, the guy has a stick with a hook on it hanging out the door of the helicopter.
0: All right, until someone echoes this story, I cannot fully embrace it. But thank you, Paul.
7: Let's keep it out there.
0: Our number is 833-305-PAUL. Or leave me a message just to confirm. I need two people to confirm it or else it didn't happen. Back in time.
4: All right. Do you remember layaways?
1: Yes.
0: Oh, yeah. You would
4: buy
0: something.
4: Family would buy Christmas gifts on layaway.
0: And then you'd come back. You'd pay for it.
1: Little by little.
0: They'd hold it for you like up. Like there'd be like a rack layaway items. And you would go back in and go, all right, I'm going to pay $12 on this thing.
4: Whatever happened? Well, why did that go away? I mean,
0: we have credit cards.
1: Credit cards, payment plans.
0: All right, Dave Chafin just said helicopters are true.
4: All right. We got people calling in, too.
0: I can't believe it.
4: I wish they would bring it back.
0: Right.
4: That sounds cool.
0: I never saw that. He said he did it in West Palm Beach. The captain of Bubbles Up Charters claims I grew up in West Palm. I didn't see any helicopter. All right, keep going.
4: Speaking of Christmas shopping, remember used to do that out of a catalog. Remember the Sears Christmas catalog?
0: Oh, yes.
8: That would come in the mail every year?
0: Well, yeah, S&H green stamps.
1: I would get that from Toys R Us. I remember the Toys R Us Christmas catalog circling on, hey, this is what I want to tell Santa. I want this, this, and that.
4: Yeah, I miss the catalog. What,
3: like the in-flight magazines.
0: Did anyone ever buy anything from an in-flight magazine? Honestly,
3: yes.
0: I look at the cool. You did?
1: Sky Mall.
3: Yes.
0: Sky Mall.
3: You're gonna laugh at what I bought.
0: What'd you buy?
3: The Scotty biscuits before they used to give them out. We loved them, my roommates and I. And so we were sitting on a plane once. We're like, we're gonna do this. And we bought it off of the magazine on the plane.
0: And they
3: arrived.
0: They mail it to you?
3: Yeah.
0: Because I was on a flight a few years ago where they're like, hey, if you want it, and they would give you the item as you were leaving the plane. Like they had.
4: Oh, they have it stocked on there?
0: Yeah, like you were selling some of this stuff here. Like, what are you, a QVC?
4: Wow.
3: Yeah, I know. This was so long ago. They had to mail it to us, but yeah.
4: And then when you would order something, it would take at least 2 to 3 weeks, sometimes longer.
0: What's going on in the phone? Every phone line is lit up. All right, we'll just cold call them. Cliff, make it quick, Cliff. I know you're
9: I got a great print. I'll keep it short. I got a great Art Deco print years ago on Sky Mall. They sent it to me. It was on a company credit card, so I didn't pay for it, basically. Somebody else did. By the way, as a former traffic reporter, I find that story about the helicopter very suspect. The cost of putting a helicopter in the air is so expensive. That's why all these that's why we used to use airplanes, Cessnas, and why not? Because they're cheap.
0: But listen,
9: and a helicopter
0: in the 60s, banks had a lot of money. There, that's where the money was. So maybe in the 60s, because if Chafin says it's happening, it happens. It happened. He's not lying. In the 60s, Cliff, you weren't born yet.
9: Oh, thank you for saying that. Also, speaking of banks, you and I remember a time when banks had security guards that used to be on the reg. I'm talking about even in the local branch, and then they put in cameras. This was in the early 80s.
0: Wait, I haven't been in a bank. I have not been in a bank. I shouldn't say that, because I remember when we were selling our house, we had a meeting, and we went into it. I'm like, oh, that's a bank. Nice.
1: I had to pay something in check, and that was the first time I spoke to a teller. And they give you like three sheets of checks, but you had to pay for the check, which is annoying. I was like, I'm a Chase customer. Just give me my check.
0: You know what I remember from banks, Wendy?
1: But that was the last time I walked in.
0: The pen on a chain.
3: Oh yeah.
0: There was like a little table, little high stand up, little high tops where you'd fill out your paperwork, and they had a little pen with the chain.
1: I went to deposit.
3: I just got a message from one of our listeners that says, according to Google, helicopters picked up only canceled checks, not cash. I don't know if that has anything to do with it or what.
0: Let's go to Joe in Homestead. Good morning, Joe. Yes, helicopters.
8: Well, I'm going to tell you, I experienced it firsthand in Cutler Bay, or ex-Cutler Ridge back then in the 80s.
0: Yeah, it was the
8: There was a helicopter. I don't know if the bank was Barnett. I can't remember. It was on the corner of Eureka and US 1, and it was picking up bags of money. And the bags, actually, when the helicopter came, it was windy, and the bag hit the tree and exploded. There was money all over US 1. Me and my friend were looking at it. Yeah, man. Huh. So it did happen.
0: Let's go to James in Miami. Thanks for the call. Have a hectic day. James, go ahead.
10: Yeah, I'm going to confirm what those other callers said. Barnett Bank.
0: Damn, Barnett Bank.
10: Be at Coral Way and 87th Avenue. And I remember as a kid, my mom going to do her transactions. And I remember a helicopter used to come on the roof, just like the guy said. A guy would hang out of the side of the helicopter. It was a Bell Ranger, and he would hook the money back.
0: That's insane.
10: And it would fly away.
0: Someone said, hey, I got an idea. We don't need the helicopter. We just drive up and get the money.
2: Yeah, we got these trucks.
0: These things, they're the automobiles. Yes. All right, Mike Anderson.
10: Oh,
0: a tremendous.
10: I had one more.
0: Oh, yeah, what else?
10: Remember the passport for your accounts? It used to look like a passport. And when you would go in to make a transaction, they would put your current balance, print it out in a passport book, and give it to you to tell you how much money you had in your account.
0: Hold on. I'm going to Facebook here. Who remembers the helicopter landing on the roof every afternoon of the now torn down Community Savings Bank? They picked up the processed checks and airlifted them to Federal Reserve in Miami for processing. Holy crap. I don't know. What the hell's going on in this planet?
2: How did we miss this?
0: Yeah. By the way, Wendy, I was going to say do the news here, but it's like 9:09. Why don't you just tell everybody what's going on with Dolly?
3: All right. Well, we have the National Hurricane Center, ironically, is keeping close tabs on a tropical wave off the coast of Africa. Now, it's going to be a couple days before it develops. It has a 70% chance of development. And if it does, it's going to be named Dolly, which, of course, is ironic. Flags are flying at half staff because of her death. She was 80, and she died in Nashville surrounded by friends after a battle with an undisclosed cancer. Tributes, of course, are pouring in from all over. We also have an update for you on the single engine plane with the emergency landing in the Atlantic off Boca that you guys saw.
0: Yeah, girl, a 23-year-old. Yeah,
3: they're saying it was failing landing gear to blame. The 23-year-old pilot splashed down in the ocean off of Boca. Faith Tenley was flying from Fort Myers to the Bahamas when it happened. She was trying to pick up her parents, and she actually landed safely in the water, but that's what happened there.
0: Do you remember my late great friend? He was the mayor of Coral Springs, Skip Campbell. So Skip, he was a pilot as well, and I'll never forget, we were on the air, and someone's like, hey, man, your boy Skip Campbell's on the news. And sure enough, he was on a plane and he was trying to land, and landing gear weren't coming down. And they filmed it all. I guess they were flying around dumping fuel. And then he landed that thing perfectly. And it was on. I mean, they had the cameras going on Channel 10 and everything else. And he skidded that bad boy in with the sparks and everything. I guess that's why they dumped the fuel. Because when you.
1: Also, there wouldn't be a lot of.
0: Yeah.
1: Well, I just think like the landing gear failure. In what point does she go, well, I can't land on land? Let me just land on water.
0: I don't know what they teach you, but water would be the move. And the fact that she decided to do it in shallow water and there was nobody swimming right where she did it, but she probably figured if I go in shallow water, I'll get rescued.
1: Smart.
0: Right?
2: Right, yeah.
3: It's unbelievable that nobody got hurt.
0: Has anyone interviewed her yet?
3: No.
0: Yeah, we'll be
2: first. I've reached out.
0: Mike will be the first, yeah.
2: We have the exclusive right here.
0: All right, we got to run, unless you have something pressing.
3: Oh, no, it's okay. Well, we can save it for tomorrow.
0: Because I have, 10 questions. I have 60 seconds. I have $1,000. It's the Castronovo $1,000 minute. And yes, I'm stupid enough to keep doing this bit. If you can get through at 833-305-PAUL, you'll get that chance to take my own money. If you get through at caller 41. Good luck.
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0: Somebody's going to make money, maybe.
2: Maybe. Maybe not.
1: Possibly.
2: We'll see.
0: Mike is in Weston. He heard me say, all right, I'll give you a grand if you can answer 10 questions in 60 seconds. But I just saw there's a little thing here that says, hey, this guy sells wine for a living. So, Mike, let's talk. Forget these question
2: yeah,
0: number one.
2: Turkey.
0: What's the best white wine?
32: Yes, sir.
0: I'd like a French white, and I think that they make the best white wines. Am I crazy?
32: No, you're right. It has to be Sancerre for still or champagne all the way.
0: I actually have a. I think I have a champagne question coming up in the. This might be interesting for this guy. See if he gets it right. So Sancerre over like a Pauligny Montrachet?
32: Well, if you want to go way Burgundy, I mean Pauligny, Batard Montrachet, Le Montrachet, those things are running $300 to $500 a bottle.
0: Oh no,
32: days.
0: I can't do that. Can I get a
1: Chinese?
0: Can I get
1: here.
0: A cheap white Burgundy?
32: Yes, you can. You can get like a Macon Village or something like that for like $20.
0: There you go. You like on a Tuesday? I'll spend $80, $90, $100. You know, if I'm at a fancy restaurant, but I don't like on a Tuesday or the Wednesday night. I'm not going to do that.
2: It's barefoot.
1: Can you guys speak in barefoot for me?
0: No, I can't.
2: Well, what is the hot wine right now? What's everyone drinking now?
0: Yeah, it was Whispering Angel for a while.
32: There's two great varietals. I call them ABC, anything but Chardonnay. Right? There's Grüner Veltliner from Austria. Ooh. And then there's a wine called Picpoul, which is an actual grape, P-I-C-P-O-U-L, from the Mediterranean. And those are kind of the geeky sommelier wines that are going around.
0: Sauvignon
32: town
0: Blanc sometimes gives me a little agita, a little heartburn. Is it more true. Acidic?
32: Yeah, so they're not going through malolactic fermentation, so that acid is real high. That's why you like the French Burgundies, because they go through a barrel fermentation that cuts that acid down to
0: and
32: malolactic.
0: You're saying don't drink Chardonnay? Was that what you said a minute ago?
32: Well, I like to step out. I love Chardonnay, actually.
0: Oh, okay,
32: that's
0: yeah.
32: my go-to. But I like Viognier. I like Grüner Veltliner, Picpoul, all these funky grape varietals.
0: I used to be like a cake bread guy, and I actually cake bread Chardonnay, and I went there on my honeymoon out in California. But I digress. I think it's time to give this guy a shot. You work for Southern?
32: They were my distributor. I've worked for Lafitte Rothschild. I've worked for Catena Wines. I've worked for Charles Creek Winery.
0: Wow.
32: And now I work for an independent guy called Casella Wine Imports up in Virginia. And we're geeking out on some crazy wines that he has.
0: All right. Send a case over to the station, man. We'll give you a nice plug.
32: Text the address. I'll handle it.
0: I'm just kidding with you. All right. Here we go. 921. 60 seconds on the clock. If you can answer 10 questions, and I know one of them he's going to get, I'll give you $1,000, even though I won't want to.
32: I'm totally game.
0: All right. I'll start the clock. Mike Anderson's going to start the clock today.
2: That's right. I got it right here.
0: The S-bomb on the radio.
2: Damn, that didn't last
0: you
2: long.
0: You got dumped, and that's how you... All that.
2: So refined.
0: All that.
2: But so crass.
0: You can't say SH blank T on the radio.
2: Oh. Well.
0: You know what?
2: I was thinking the same thing.
0: It's because go to Sue and Tamarack. Sue is our backup. And because that guy cursed, Sue, turn your radio down, down, down.
2: Yeah, we didn't even get to the first question. We got to it, but. He responded with a curse.
0: The guy cursed, so now we're going to get to know Sue and Tamarack. And this has never been done before. Hi, Sue.
3: Hi.
0: Think you could get through this without dropping an F-bomb, S-bomb, D-word, C-word, V-word?
3: I hope so.
0: All right.
3: I doubt it.
0: She said, I doubt it.
3: Well, I don't know if I have to answer all these questions.
0: Well, that's the that's the thing. I'll give you a grand if you can, all right?
3: Okay.
0: Question number one, 60 seconds on the clock. Who was the first person to walk on the moon?
3: Neil Armstrong.
0: Yeah, I got that one. Number two, who played George Costanza on Seinfeld?
3: Oh, boy. I know it was... I don't know. And I was a big Seinfeld fan, too. Oh, George Costanza. I don't remember his name.
0: The actor. Not Jerry Seinfeld.
3: I know.
0: Not. Not Julia Louis-Dreyfus. Not Michael.
3: I don't remember
0: not
3: his
0: Michael
3: name.
0: Richards.
3: Oh, I can't believe I got stumped so fast. Oh, I don't remember. This is a lot of pressure, you know.
0: You have 20 seconds.
3: No, I don't remember. I'm sorry.
0: You don't remember?
3: I don't remember.
0: Why don't you remember? You're from Brooklyn.
3: I guess my New York accent is coming out, huh?
0: I'll give you his first name. Jason.
3: Oh, boy.
1: I'll give you his last name. Alexander.
0: Son of a crap.
3: I know. Thank you, guys. But I never get through. I was so excited that I got through. I couldn't believe it.
0: She got through. I
3: don't believe it.
0: You got true. I don't believe it.
3: I try almost every day to get through, and I can't believe
0: it. You made it today.
3: Yeah. Wish I got tickets for something, but oh well. What are you going to do?
0: You get nothing. You get nothing, and you'll like it.
3: I will.
1: What was the wine question? Are you going to save that?
0: Yeah, I'm going to save it.
1: All right.
0: Had to do it where champagne comes from. It would have been very easy. God.
3: You guys are great. We love listening to you every morning. My husband and I love it.
0: You seem like he's
3: and I've been a long-time listener forever.
0: A lovely couple. We thank you so much for being part of our family here, but you're out. So it's not. Well, there she goes. Another 9:25. I've been putting together the lightning round.
2: Yeah.
0: So Dolly Parton passed away. Have you heard?
2: No.
0: But she's giving us a gift in the year 2046. I also have a celebrity kid who wants to work at Starbucks, and the National Football League can't get here soon enough because there's a really cool, iconic band reuniting for one night only in Seattle. Find out next in today's Lightning Round.
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5: So Dolly's the leech. Okay, thank you. She passed away yesterday. Brief battle of cancer, we're learning. 80 years old. She'll be laid to rest alongside her husband at Woodlawn Memorial Park and Mausoleum in Nashville. 25 career number one hits on Billboard's Hot Country chart. Jolene, 9 to 5, Islands in the Stream. This was the unique one. She has a secret song that won't be released until 2046. Or will they call it 2046?
6: Why?
5: I don't know. This is the lightning round. I'm not going in depth here.
6: All right.
5: Lightning round, Nepo, baby or not. The demon child of Kanye and Kim, Northwest.
7: Oh, God.
5: Wants to get a job at Starbucks next year when she turns 14, saying everyone's in love with boys and vaping and all that kind of bad stuff. All I want is blue hair and piercings. Nothing to worry about here, folks.
7: So why Starbucks again?
6: Because she wants blue hair and piercings. That's where they fit in.
7: Yeah, I guess you're right.
5: Okay, I wasn't planning on watching this game, but I guess I will. Kicking off the 2026-2027 football season for the National Football League, the Seahawks playing the Patriots. Soundgarden will reunite for a halftime performance featuring Pretty Reckless singer Taylor Momsen and Pearl Jam's Mike McCready, along with the rest of the band.
6: Not bad.
5: I know. I don't know how that guy sings, though. I don't know. How do you...
7: Well, it's a woman.
5: Oh, I didn't even know that. That makes more sense then. I don't know
8: Black Taylor. Ocean, won't you come?
5: Yeah. Soundgarden at halftime because Seattle wants the crowd to be even more depressed after watching the Seahawks play. Rockers in Love, lightning round style. Sebastian Bach and his wife, Suzanne Lebach, celebrated their anniversary messages about finding their way back to each other. She wrote, "Cheers to finding our way back to each other and falling in love all over again. What do you say we turn the volume down on the past and turn it up on our fresh start? Happy anniversary to the rock star of my heart." Where Sebastian Bach replied, "Whatever." No, he said, "My happiest moments are with you by my side. I can't wait for more of a lifetime of happy moments with you." They got lost somewhere between "I hate you" and "happy anniversary."
6: How much of this was written by ChatGPT?
5: He just gives and gives and gives, lightning round style. Travis Kelce gave two young Taylor Swift fans his game-worn gloves during a Chiefs preseason game in Tampa.
6: Aww.
5: The parents immediately put them in a plastic bag and sprayed them with Lysol.
7: Smart. Did you see the video that came out from training camp the other day of Travis walking around? He's mic'd up. No, I have to get the audio. Because the black scent he uses...
5: No, he did not.
7: ...is unbelievable.
5: It could be a good clippy.
7: Yeah, I'll have to go grab that during a break, but I could not believe my ears.
5: Attention, Walmart shoppers. Well, there's no shortage of 70s inspiration, and Jessica Simpson's Walmart fashion line this fall. As summer comes to a close, the collection is making room for sweater tops, denim, faux fur pieces, and other seasonal staples. Prices starting at just $8. Nothing says fashion icon like being displayed somewhere between the air fryers and the patio furniture.
6: Paul.
5: What?
6: How slow is the news?
5: All right, celebrity surgery. You want to go there?
6: Yeah.
5: Simon Cowell will miss several weeks of America's Got Talent as he undergoes routine surgery on his back. What is routine back surgery?

0: In these fold like a hot dog. Not
1: yeah, like they open, it basically turns into an iPad.
0: Yeah, so no. I'm not.
2: Like the aging rocker news, Bachman Turner Overdrive have announced the 2027 no speed limit tour. Now, when I went to see Guess Who, Randy Bachman did a few, this is at the Hard Rock last year, did a few BTO songs, and they were freaking unbelievable. So now the band is getting back together. They're playing all over the place. But the closest they come to here is Orlando, Clearwater, Naples, and then Jacksonville in January.
0: I'd go to that Clearwater show. Orlando
2: Naples
0: show.
2: Naples is the closest.
0: Yeah, but I like going to Orlando and like the Tampa area. I like Tampa.
2: Well, look, who's got a calendar? I could brightline it to Orlando for that one.
0: Yeah, you could.
2: January 7th, yeah, is that a weekend?
1: Universal for Halloween Horror Nights?
2: I love it.
0: January 7th, bro.
1: Damn it. Yeah.
0: Halloween Christmas nights?
1: They should do a Christmas version.
0: That's a Thursday.
2: In other diabetes news, Olive Garden brings back their never-ending pasta bowl, where the pasta is unlimited and the Italian population non-existent.
1: Now, there's hillbilly Italians in there.
2: Lightning round, Gina's spirit animal news, Howie Mandel's germophobia. He's worse than Gina, obviously. Yeah, you know about this. He won't even touch, like, he won't shake a hand.
0: Yeah.
2: He said germophobia nearly killed him during COVID because the fear caused him to self-medicate with drugs and alcohol. I didn't know that.
1: Really? What kind of drugs?
2: He lives like he's in a pandemic anyhow. And he says, so when there's a real one, it was hard for me to handle. I wasn't strong enough to handle it. So he started taking gummies. That led to smoking and drinking on top of the gummies. It got to the point where he was trying to escape by making himself unconscious. Times where his wife couldn't wake him up. Or she was going to take him to the hospital.
0: Dang. Jesus. It's just like you've trained for this moment. You don't have to go any harder. You've trained. Like when you're training for a marathon, they say, don't do anything different. Just do what you've been training for. And he had to do it different. That's why he almost died. That's crazy.
2: Now, this is my last lightning round story of the day. And I want you to be thankful for this one. We're just learning here at the staff and crew of the lightning round that Harry Styles showers after every concert to come down from the high of performing. All of a sudden, you're naked. In this most vulnerable, almost infant-like state of yourself. Shut up. Hey, if he was French, would he shower?
0: No, but I'll put my mortgage.
2: Wouldn't everybody shower after
1: you're
2: a show?
1: Yeah, sweaty. You've been running around.
0: What? I'll put my mortgage. He's not once showered alone.
2: No, he's just said I'm naked in my most vulnerable. Oh, yeah, he gets a lot of.
1: Is he still with Olivia Wilde? No, that ended, right?
2: I don't know who he's
1: Wendy,
2: with.
1: Wendy, our celebrity gossip expert.
3: No, he's engaged to
2: Olivia Munn.
3: Lenny Kravitz's daughter.
1: Oh, that's right. That's
2: really?
1: Right.
3: Yeah.
2: That's going to be a beautiful child.
3: Zoe Kravitz. He's engaged to Zoe Kravitz. Zoe,
2: okay. No way. Way.
1: And to go back to...
3: Where have you guys been? Olivia Wilde's like three people ago.
2: I'm sorry. What, Mike?
1: to go back to stinky Europeans, when you go to Italy, do you notice more BO?
2: No, the Italian shower. It's the French.
1: Just the French.
0: The Italians do the cologne and the...
2: Italians are in their pristine state. They look like they just walked out of a magazine cover. They dress
1: all
2: to
1: of them.
2: If you work at a gas station, you dress to kill. Let me get my scarf before I come out.
0: Do you guys just shower? Instead of showering, you just dive in the Mediterranean like it's a cologne commercial?
2: I will do that, yes. Hey, let's see what's on tonight. Cause it's all about Dolly. CBS is doing an hour-long special at 10 o'clock. ABC, bang, there's out last night. Dolly Parton, an American icon, 10 o'clock. Also, Disney Plus is doing Dolly Parton, an American original. This one's got Barbara Walters interviews, Robin Roberts interviews, tributes from Keith Urban, Jane Fonda, etc. But tonight, episode 5 of Reacher, baby, and episode 4 of the Ted Lasso. And that's today's lightning round. You let me down, man.
0: What is that? Yeah, what kind of ending is that? Do it again.
2: You didn't play the cool little...
0: Oh, do it again.
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1: What did we learn today? That's the real question. You know, we do four grueling, all right, 3 hours and 33 minutes of radio, and we cover a lot. And we'd like to think that out of each program, you pull something out that you can use in your life. Like, I gave you a life lesson today. I hope to hell you learned what to do with when those words hit you. And those words are, we need to talk. But I learned today, as we wrap up, it is the wrap up, right?
2: Yep, the wrap up.
1: It's the wrap up. I learned today, you know, we're all a little bit sad about Dolly, losing Dolly Parton. I didn't know she had 11 siblings and they lived in one.
2: Yeah, I wish Wendy was still here because we learned a lot from Wendy.
3: I learned that she's dropping a song for her 100th birthday.
1: That's what 2046 is?
3: Yeah, because she was born in 1946. I don't know what day, but I'm assuming that's the math I did.
1: So she wrote and produced a song, will not come out till 2046. I guess she hoped she lived till she was going to be 100. She died, man. Died at 80.
2: And Paul's never been to Dollywood.
1: Why would I have been to Dollywood?
2: It's one of the elite theme parks in the entire
1: country.
2: I have.
1: Oh. Have you?
2: You've been to Pigeon Forge, right?
1: Yeah.
3: How much does it cost to get in?
1: I drove through there.
2: That's a good question.
1: I did live in Tennessee briefly. Dollywood wasn't a thing, and I haven't been back. It's a nice state, though. Tennessee's pretty.
2: Pigeon Forge is awesome.
1: Yeah, I don't particularly like it. And when I go to Knoxville, it's a... to see Florida beat Tennessee up there. Go see Tennessee ball team. I swear to God, when I lived there, these rednecks, they'd be like, hey, Paul, you want to come? We're going to cook out, watch the ball game. You want to come by? And then you'd get there, and they'd start drinking Jack Daniels. And within an hour, gangster, they were completely unintelligible. Hey, Paul, come on, come by and call them. Somebody come on there, street balls and tidy. And I remember.
2: What?
1: I remember my buddy Larry came up to visit, and I go, "You got to party with these guys; they're maniacs." And he's like, "I don't know what they're saying. Do they speak English? They just talk with us for going to that something to go. I swear to God, you'd get like the first sentence of it. He said, "Somebody to do the chicken."
2: That's like Boomhauer.
1: Chicken. Get the last word, Boomhauer, up on that
2: from King of the Hill.
1: I also learned that, and I didn't know this was makeup sex.
3: It's really a thing.
1: In the first 2 years of your marriage.
3: Pre-kids. Makeup sex is a pre-children thing.
1: Yes. When we first got married, I would start fights just to have the makeups. I also learned today that Zoo Miami Foundation legend Ron McGill said that my dog's probably going to get killed by a coyote. He may have said it.
3: Speaking of death, that was what I learned. Was your dog's gonna die?
1: Yeah,
3: at the mouth of a coyote.
1: He said it. I mean, I knew he was joking, but he didn't say it.
3: Natural selection, Paul.
1: Yes,
3: I was like, yo.
2: I mean, I think he was joking. Obviously,
1: no, I don't like it
2: because if you've seen a coyote in the wild, 90% of them are pretty small. I'm always like, is that a fox? Is that a fox or a coyote? It's hard to tell.
1: Yeah, I've seen plenty of foxes in running around A1A. But I've never seen a coyote,
3: Why don't we call them coyotes?
1: Because my boys up Tennessee call it a coyote. We eat them. We eat them up there. Eat a manatee. Eat a key deer. We eat a coyote.
3: See, you can do that accent. Why can't you do another?
1: Can't you do a black Travis guy Kelsey accent? Yeah,
2: it's not fair.
1: They ain't fire mine. Yeah.
2: I mean, can you shoot?
1: Why can't I use the N-word? They can. Idiots.
3: Yesterday you were talking about Fabuloso in the Chinese restaurant. I said, no, it's called Fabuloso here. Why can't I say that?
1: So funny. So damn funny. All right.
2: Which we learned at lunch yesterday. Apparently everyone in Alabama loves the Fabuloso.
1: I did not know that. What did you learn today, Mike Anderson?
2: Lewis kind of stole mine with the coyote eating the dog.
1: I would like to also say yesterday at lunch we learned...
2: Hold on.
1: The Chinese people don't like to be bowed to like the Japanese, and they all wear wigs, millions of them in Pembroke Pines, and they're all at China Pavilion Restaurant.
3: What's yours, Mike? Because I have one that we haven't even touched.
2: I learned that my girlfriend does need gutters on the house. Somebody said that it could potentially ruin your foundation if you don't have gutters.
1: Huh. Yeah, I told you. Well, you know what listens to me.
2: I don't know. I've never been a homeowner,
1: so. I also learned this. Neither Mike Anderson or Luis Diaz have a sprinkler system on their lawn. Who are you people and what planet are you from?
3: Artificial turf. Don't need one.
1: Oh, if you have artificial turf? Why don't you say that, you...
3: I've said it a million times on this program.
1: On this what?
3: Program.
1: Program.
2: And I mean...
1: Program.
2: Out of all the states, we get a lot of rain.
1: The sprinkler business is... You have to have...
2: It's a racket. The whole thing is a racket. They trick you into thinking you need it.
1: Oh, God.
2: When you really don't.
1: I bet we could do a poll tomorrow, and 99.99999% of our listeners are like, yeah, of course I got it.
2: Like, of course, because, again, they've been talked into it by these home builders.
1: So you're anti-sprinkler.
2: Oh, you definitely need that.
1: You're an anti-sprinkler guy.
2: I'm just saying, like, I can't remember the amount of times I'd be at my old apartment complex, which did have a sprinkler system. I'd be walking outside, it'd be raining, and all of a sudden the sprinklers would come on. I'm like, really? Like... This is so unnecessary. It rains all the time down here. Occasionally, like this summer, we'll get like a month drought.
1: Like no rain, you mean? Like none at my house? Like none whatsoever? And if I didn't have sprinklers,
2: God forbid,
1: everything
2: you get out there
1: dead?
2: With the hose.
3: Ooh.
2: And you squirt it down a little bit.
1: Like my dad back in the day. Watering the lawn. I'll be in a minute. Your dinner's ready. I'm watering the lawn. All right, we got to go.
3: Well, Don, wait. We never said the one thing that we all learned today. Like there were one thing we all learned.
1: I'm sitting here waiting. What is it?
3: Helicopters used to transport money from banks?
1: Yes.
2: Mind-blowing.
1: Yes, yes. That is the best.
2: How did we all miss that?
1: Because
2: apparently it was happening everywhere.
1: You know why? Because I sit there and there's like 7 seconds left in the show and I'm like, oh, crap. What do we learn? We should be writing it down
3: as we learn it.
1: Yeah, I'm busy. I'm working $1,000 minutes. What are you people doing?
2: I mean, it must be certain big banks that do a lot of like international business and stuff like that. It can't just be your everyday freaking SunTrust has got a chopper swinging down to pick up checks or cash or whatever it is.
1: Everybody told us about it. So, again, you listen to this show. You learn a lot. And those of you just tuning in now, wait till you go back and listen to the podcast, which is free. 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
2: Nice.
1: Anything special tomorrow morning on the Thursday edition?
2: Our boy, Shuby, Jimmy Schubert.
1: Oh, really?
2: Is coming in studio.
1: Comedian Jimmy Schubert, Mike's Awful, List of the Week, and the award-winning Germs with Gina. 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
3: No.
1: Oh.
2: Well, she did at the morning show. No, she didn't. That was a different bit.
1: That was Troll Call.
2: That was Troll
3: that
2: Call.
3: That almost
1: award-winning
3: won an award.
1: Troll Call. Anyway, that's tomorrow. Until then, have a hectic day.
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Big 105.9. Funko Pop figures for Guns N' Roses come in regular, 90s, and skeleton. This guy's latest solo album, Embers to Ashes, will be out this Friday. It's Everlast on Big 105.9.

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You can find out more about that at cruisetotheedge.com.

Big 105.9, Faith No More doing shows with System of a Down next year in Brazil, Australia, and New Zealand. Got everything crossed that soon after there will be U.S. dates. Starting to cramp a little, but it'll be totally worth it.

0: 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It is me, Kimba. Urban legend has it that Kiss wanted to record Dolly Parton's I Will Always Love You for their Hotter Than Hell album and did, and then it was cut. Whether it's true or not, you could tell the band was totally fans of Miss Parton, given their post after her passing. You could soon be landlocked in Vegas with Kiss in November, a three-night stay for four. Lots of perks to go along with it. 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
16: This is the Big 105.9 forecast.
17: Partly cloudy skies for your Wednesday. Yes, we are going to have some on and off showers, so half an umbrella nearby. Hot and humid, highs in the lower 90s. In Pembroke Pines, lower 90s as well in Cutler Bay, and tonight lows in the 80s. More rain for tomorrow, so don't put that umbrella away just yet. Highs in the 90s. Get news, traffic, and weather around the clock when you set News Radio WIOD on your iHeart Radio presets. I'm Claudia, and that's your weather.
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0: Miami Marlins last night tied, went into extra innings. Boston pulled ahead, tied again, but then by the 11th inning, Boston ran away with it. So they've got two of the three. Tonight we'll try to avoid the sweep at Lone Depot Park at 6:40. Your Miami Marlins, their last preseason game, they're 0-2 now, is Friday night at Hard Rock Stadium. 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

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You can win a trip for two out there with $1,000 spending money. 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
0: 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You will have a chance to win tickets to see Floyd Nation at the Parker in November. 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

105.9. Foreigner will be part of a cruise leaving out of Port Miami February next year. 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It's Stevie Nicks on Big.

0: Big 105.9. It is me, Kim Bond. This totally 80s lunch. First, we had to deal with the lettuce diarrhea, then a jalapeno salmonella, and now Florida's got flesh-eating bacteria going on. 17 cases in the state, 5 of them in South Florida, 2 in Miami-Dade, 1 in Broward, 2 in Palm Beach. One of those did not end well. You need to get away. Vibrio-free waters, which you can do at Gaylord Palms Resort and Spa, the ultimate vacation experience, a 3-day, 2-night getaway for up to 4 people. 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

Journey, Big 105.9. Their Final Frontier Tour at the Emerald Bank Arena, October 16th. The night before, these guys will be at the Hard Rock Live. It's Def Leppard on Big. Do we want to get right?

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1: 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And as we still recover from the news of Dolly Parton, more bad news coming our way in the form of Tim Curry. He, Dr. Frankenfurter from the Rocky Horror Picture Show, Pennywise from It, was in Clue, did an incredible arc on Criminal Minds, a slew of acting accolades, has passed away at the age of 80. So when I say let's do the time warp again, I mean it. 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

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Collective Soul singer Ed Roland left the loveliest message on the passing of Dolly Parton on the Collective Soul Instagram feed, should you want to check it out. And FYI, Dolly covered this Collective Soul song on her album Sparrow.

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Phil Collins, off Face Value, celebrating the 40th anniversary of that debut album with a deluxe vinyl box set that will be out September 18th. And in November, Phil, for the second time as a solo artist, will be inducted into the Rock and Roll Hall of Fame.

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0: Big 105.9, it is me, Kimba. 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You can see Kiss Unmasked and the Ace Frehley All-Star Tribute, Night Ranger, Slaughter, Faster Pussycat, Keel, Enough's Enough. 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

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Pink Floyd, tribute band Floyd Nation coming to the Parker November 15th. 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

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Goo Goo Dolls were just here last night. They will be at the iHeartRadio Music Festival, and you will have another chance to win a trip out to Vegas to see them, plus $1,000 spending money. 525 this evening is your next chance here on Big 105.9.

0: 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It is me, Kimba. Oasis, one of the class of 2026 that will get inducted into the Rock and Roll Hall of Fame in November. They also have a documentary coming out, Don't Look Back in Anger. It followed the band when they were on their 2025 reunion tour. It'll be in IMAX. It's happening just weeks from now, and you have the chance to see it for free. 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

0: And for adults with type 2 diabetes and known heart disease, Jardiance can lower the risk of cardiovascular death too. 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

Lunch with Diaz from the Paul Casanova Morning Show yesterday, and we're talking Dolphins football. Obviously, we got the Falcons in town for preseason game three. We were discussing the fact that this could be Tua's first time on the field, Hard Rock Stadium, as an opponent. The question was posed, do you think Tua will get booed should he step foot on the field and snap a ball? I think some people will boo him, but I don't think any of us really care about Tua anymore now, do we? Falcons-Dolphins preseason on Friday, kickoff 7 p.m.

0: It is big, 105.9. Do you know how you can tell somebody's age by the way that they talk, the words that they use, or even the phrases that they say?
1: Okay, yeah.
0: Apparently, if you're still telling people to Google it, you might be showing your age.
1: I say that all the time.
0: A new study says Gen Z and Gen Alpha are more likely to say, search it up. And it makes sense because they don't necessarily go to Google anymore. They might use ChatGPT, TikTok, YouTube, Siri, or Alexa. So when your old ass says Google it, you're actually telling them how old you are.
1: I feel like that was towards me because I just said I say Google it.
0: That's towards me as well, Franny. I have never said search it up. I have said look it up, but think about it, right? You don't always turn to Google. Well, my wife turns to Google for everything,
1: too.
0: But I use ChatGPT, or I'll even look it up on social media.
1: You all hip like the kids.
0: I'm hip like the kids. You heard it here first.
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18: 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So what was your first dog's name? The answer popped right into your head, didn't it? Because he was that special. And what was your first dog's food? Probably Pedigree. It's what we've all been feeding our special dogs for 40 years. It was good then, and it's better now. Every bowl has 100% complete nutrition, supporting 6 health essentials that bring out the good in your dog. And now Pedigree includes Vitamin Good Bites, a nutrient boost your dog will love. It just keeps getting better. Pedigree. Good then, better now.
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0: And for adults with type 2 diabetes and known heart disease, Jardiance can lower the risk of cardiovascular death too. 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

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I'll give you a keyword to text coming up at 525. No doubt now. 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

105.9. Make sure you are hanging out with the Paul Castronovo Show tomorrow morning, right around 6:25. You get a shot to score a pair of tickets to see Floyd Nation at the Parker on November 15th. How do you score them? You play the pop quiz. That's how you score them. And that's at 6:35 tomorrow here on Big 105.9.

0: You know of Dolly Parton, but there are some amazing things about her you might not know. It is Big 105.9. I realize she's not a rock star, but if you say the name Dolly Parton, you know who she is. Obviously, she passed yesterday at the age of 80. Did you know that she grew up so poor when she was born? Her father reportedly paid the doctor with a sack of cornmeal. Before she had a real guitar, she played a broken mandolin she found around the farm. Dolly went on to then donate millions of dollars after she reached success to create a vaccine for COVID, raised millions of dollars for wildfire relief in her home county, gave away more than 300 million children's books through her Imagination Library. The one thing that I found interesting about Dolly Parton, she wouldn't ride a roller coaster. She owns Dollywood, but never rode any of the roller coasters. She gets a lot of seasickness, number one, but the main reason she doesn't ride the roller coasters, because she didn't want to mess up her hair. How on brand.
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2: This week's arrest of 49ers owner Jed York is not causing any sort of locker room distraction. Head coach Kyle Shanahan says the case has no bearing on what his players do on the field. Benedict Mathurin on the move again. He agrees to a two-year deal with the New Orleans Pelicans. UEFA will reportedly end their boycott of all FIFA competitions after being assured that Gianni Infantino's failed World Cup sell-off plan would not be revived. I'm Frank Aaron.
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You want to see two legends of rock under one roof? We can make that happen for you. It is John Fogerty. It is Steve Winwood. They are going to be at Hard Rock Live on September 20th. 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

0: You know how Mountain Dew smells? Well, apparently somebody said, I want to smell like that. It is Big 105.9. Mountain Dew has teamed up with men's grooming company Dew Cannon on a line of body wash and soap products that smell like Mountain Dew. Yeah, if you like Dew that much, you can smell like it. Now, they're available in select Walmart stores. People have already tried them, so they actually smell pretty close to the real thing. People initially thought it was an AI slop of a joke, but no, it's a real thing. So if you are that much into the Dew, you want to smell like it, you're in luck.
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0: Thank you for hanging out with us. It is Jason and Franny, and it is time to get weird.
1: Let's get weird. Let's get weird. Let's get weird.
2: Jason, I think that it is so important for people to exercise and stay in shape, especially the older that you get, right?
0: Keep moving.
2: Keep on moving. And that's exactly what they're doing in Singapore, but to the extreme. So they're offering parkour classes for those over 65.
0: Huh?
2: Now, how would you describe parkour? It's like just jumping around, going from rails to buildings. It's insane. If you've never seen parkour
0: it's
2: videos.
0: It's constant movement.
2: Yes.
0: And it's also dealing with obstacles and big jumps and falls, right?
2: Lots of falls, even tumbles.
0: Yes,
2: right?
0: All of that. It's like gymnastics in the streets.
2: It absolutely is. So there's a coach named Tan Shai Boon, and a 64-year-old woman came up to him hoping to fix her balance problems. Well, went from fixing her balance problems to like complete parkour action. So he's like, I got something going on here. Huh. And he's been doing it. He's got students in their 60s and 70s. And he says that's boosting their confidence, independence. And they're like, listen, I'm not afraid of falling over, because if I do, I just kind of tuck and roll. And it's really helping them out.
0: I got to tell you, my folks are in that age range.
2: Could you imagine your mom doing parkour?
0: No, not one bit.
2: My mom is in her 70s, and I think I could imagine her doing parkour.
0: Your mom is a specimen.
2: She is.
0: Absolutely. You know those stories about people who say they've seen something after they've died?
2: Like the lights?
0: Yes.
2: Or somebody walking them in at the Golden Gates?
0: Well, this dude took advantage of his 45 minutes of death because he actually met Jesus.
2: Wow, that doesn't happen often.
0: His name is Mike McKenzie. He was in the hospital after his appendix ruptured when his heart stopped during surgery. He was clinically dead for about 45 minutes. And during that time, he claims he saw Jesus, took him by the hand, and then got a personal tour of heaven.
2: That's VIP experience in heaven.
0: Mike says the experience completely changed the way he looks at life and death. He eventually wrote a book about the experience called I Held the Hand of Jesus in Heaven.
2: I'm curious if he has an illustration of Jesus looks like the Jesus that we see all the time.
0: Could be. I wonder if you sketched out. Get one of those sketch artists from the police department.
2: Yes.
0: I look at what this dude accomplished in 45 minutes of being dead versus what I accomplished in 45 minutes on this show, and I'm ashamed.
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7: Same time tomorrow?
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You could probably think of a teacher or two that made a difference on your life. And they are still doing that. 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Just do so right now. Big1059.com/teachers.

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I mean, you're excited that football's back. Even if it's just preseason, you're still excited. Of course you are. Well, game three for our Miami Dolphins is this Friday. Atlanta Falcons in town. Could be the first time Tua steps foot on field at Hard Rock Stadium in an opposing uniform. Well, we here at Big 105.9 are your official FM home for Miami Dolphins football. We got your warm-up show at 4 p.m., your pregame show at 5 p.m., and then kickoff 7 p.m. here on Big 105.9. Fins up!

Paul Castronova show. They will make you laugh. They will inform you. They may even make you cry, but they also give you opportunities to score some pretty cool tickets to some upcoming shows. Like Floyd Nation, they're going to be at the Parker on November 15th. You play the pop quiz with Paul tomorrow around 6:35, and you can score those tickets here on Big 105.9.

0: Do you know what today is? Well, it's National Dog Day. It is Big 105.9. We here at the Jason and Franny Show, big dog and animal advocates. If you're wondering what the most popular dog is, well, mixed breeds, mutts, are the number one dog, followed by Labradors, then Golden Retrievers, then Golden Doodles, and then German Shepherds, rounding out the top five. Here in Florida, we have our own favorite. It's still the French Bulldog. In fact, Florida and California are the only two states where Frenchies are the most popular breed. Their popularity has waned throughout the rest of the country. And about 40% of Florida households have a dog. So that said, there are tens of thousands of dogs waiting to be adopted. If you have the space in your heart and in your home, please adopt today.
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want to make sure you are hanging out with the Paul Castronovo Show tomorrow morning around 6:35. It is the pop quiz, and that is your shot to score a pair of tickets to see Floyd Nation at the Parker on November 15th. Cranberries now at his big 105.9. Thank you for hanging out.

Just want to say I am proud of you. You're doing it, man. It's a work week. For me, it's been hell. Maybe you too. Maybe you've had a hellacious work week. Well, you're halfway through the week officially, right? Hump day, about over. Weekend right around the corner. Here we are. Thanks for hanging out. It's Billy Idol on Big 105.9.

0: It is big, 105.9. Look, you know you speed. I know you speed. Apparently, everybody knows you speed, too. New research from AAA found that 30% of drivers agree that nobody actually drives the speed limit, Franny.
1: Okay, so true. So I think I'm a safe driver, and I tend to think I don't speed because going 5 miles over the speed limit is technically speeding, but in my head, it's okay.
0: For me, that barometer's 10 miles over the speed limit, right? And a lot of people think that going 10 miles over is perfectly acceptable.
1: I get it.
0: Nearly half of people in the survey say keeping up with traffic feels safer than driving below the speed limit, which I absolutely agree with.
1: That can be dangerous, too. And they're starting to pull over people who are going below the speed limit a lot more than they used to.
0: Camping in the left lane is the phrase I've been hearing a lot about. Look, if you're not passing a car, don't be in the left lane. Just so happens that I'm constantly passing cars in the left lane.
1: Because you got a lead foot over there.
0: I really do. And I got a fast car and I love it. The biggest reasons you speed, you want to get around slower drivers. You want to get where you're going faster and avoid holding everyone else up. So basically, you're not speeding. You're just keeping up with traffic. And I think that 10-mile radius, right? 70 down 95, right?
1: Okay.
0: That's the speed limit.
1: Yeah. You go 80, right?
0: I've gone 80 past so many officers and never had a problem. Never had a problem.
1: Well, today's your day.
0: Damn it.
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0: You know that point in the afternoon when you start staring at your computer and suddenly you realize you have absolutely no idea what you've been doing for like 20 minutes? There's a term for that now. It is Big 105.9. That term is autopilot. New research found the average person's energy starts fading around 2:48 in the afternoon, and 82% say they're basically operating on autopilot early afternoon. A lot of us skip lunch or don't pay much attention to what we're eating and just reach for coffee or some other caffeinated beverages to get through the afternoon. Most people know a healthy high protein snack would probably be better, but guess what? It's not as easy. And frankly, well, I definitely feel like I've been on autopilot, but it's not that early. It's not like 3 o'clock. For me, it's more like, 6:30. So I've been on autopilot for just a little bit now, just in time for me to get out of here and let Allie come hang out with you and get you through the remainder of your Wednesday, y'all.
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You know, I just read that the state of New Jersey is putting out John Bon Jovi scratchers, obviously because he's from there. 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

0: Now, we knew that LIV Golf was having some financial issues. Obviously, the Saudi Arabia Public Investment Fund pulled out after this season, and so they were scrambling around trying to find new investors. They actually canceled this weekend's event in Michigan that was supposed to be the finale, and now we're hearing they announced today that they're scaling back operations and terminating a significant number of positions, is what they're saying, to try to make LIV 2.0, quote, a reality. Whatever that means. They said they do have new investors, but when they propose the new format for next year, it is significantly scaled down. Big 105.9.
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Dolly Parton, just a massive, massive loss. She was an American treasure for sure. Today we got the news about actor Tim Curry also passing away at the age of 80. That news came down this morning. Very sad. Big 105.9, it's REM.

Dolphins gearing up for the third and final preseason matchup. They're going to be taking on the Falcons at home here in South Florida on Friday night and right here on Big 105.9. Don't care who wins or loses. Doesn't count. Just want to make sure there are no injuries. It's Big 105.

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0: stepped out for your morning jog. Except it's not your usual morning jog. You started listening to an epic sci-fi book on Audible. 30 chapters later, you've accidentally run a half marathon. You lost track of how far you've run, somewhere just past the city limits. You can't stop. You have to find out what happens next. Then it's over. The universe seems bigger. You feel different. You feel like you have no idea where you are. Audible. Stories that speak to you.
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